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It's your home for Kevin and Tracy in the morning, 99.5 The River. With Bob Hauer, the first known dentures go back a long way. 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
1: Welcome to True Crime Tonight on iHeartRadio. We're talking true crime all the time. It's Sunday, May 10th. Happy Mother's Day, everybody. And listen, we have a stacked night of headlines. I'm Stephanie Leidecker, and I head up KT Studios, where we make true crime podcasts and documentaries, and we get to do it with Body Movin and Courtney Armstrong, and the three of us get to be here every night, five nights a week, Sunday through Thursday, alongside, of course, producer Taha and Sam and Adam, who are in the control room in Burbank, waiting by the phone if you want to join us live, 888-31-CRIME. Ladies, I know we'll get to Mother's Day, but we have a lot to jump into because you all remember this Kristen Smart case from decades ago. Well, suddenly there's been some new information and authorities have been looking for her remains still. Were they lucky at all? Plus, Secretary of Commerce Howard Lutnick, we remember him, a big associate of our current administration. He finally went before the board to discuss his connection with Epstein. We'll unpack that. Plus, we're revealing some new documents that are really putting this arsonist at the heart of the Pacific Palisades fire. Will this justice really happen? And this trial is legitimately right around the corner. Plus, we have a little true crime and chill. According to Taha, the phones were ringing off the hook this weekend. We're unpacking the Gilgo Beach murders, this house of deadly secrets. So hopefully you've watched. If not, all good. We will catch you up. But ladies, happy Mother's Day. We're sending all of our love to all of the many mothers who are listening right now. And for anybody who is missing their mother, they're with us as well. And kicking off this Sunday with nothing but love. That's Let's right. go to a talk about Mother's Day.
2: Yeah. Let's do it.
3: Hey, my favorite truth seekers. It's Amanda from Mississippi. Listening to y'all talk about David and the child sexual assault material. And y'all keep referencing it as child porn. I'm going to respectfully ask that you guys maybe change that to CSAM. Pornography gives the connotation that it is consensual, and it's not. It can never be. So a little more correct to say it's CSAM. Just a suggestion. I know y'all try to be very respectful, so I'm sure y'all probably heard the term, too. The child porn just comes out so quickly because we've heard it all our lives. But I'm going to ask that maybe we change that to CSAM. Thanks, guys. I love you all. Bye.
1: We love you, Amanda. Too. Jumping in hot here on David the Pop Star.
4: Great. I totally agree, by the way.
1: Yeah, great, like it was, great that was acknowledgement.
4: 100%. However, when we quote something, we're quoting it. And the Los Angeles District Attorney, when they were speaking with like the LA Times and whatnot, they specifically said that term. So when like we say it, we're just repeating like a quote. You know what
1: exactly.
4: I mean?
1: Exactly. Because we want to make sure we're sourcing it. Yeah.
4: Right. I think it's just going to take some time that everyone like gets on the same page. Now, I will say though, in the complaint, in the brief that they filed, they do reference it correctly, right? The more correct way, the child sexual abuse material. However, when they were speaking, they said the child pornography term. So, but that's why. So, yeah.
1: And just in case you're not familiar with this case, we're talking about David, the musician, who has since been brought into custody for, you know, allegedly taking the life of young Celeste Rivas Hernandez. You know, they met when, you know, she was just such a little girl, 12 years old. You know, I'm seeing reports as early as 11, but it's somewhere between 11 and 13. 15 when her body was discovered, 14 years old when she was actually murdered and dismembered. And her birthday happened while she was in the frunk of David, this, you know, singer's Tesla. This is a terrible case. And you're right about the specificness of the term child pornography. Yeah. It's a really astute point.
4: It is. Yeah. So yeah, the high profile murder case that we've been tracking and talking about involving the 21-year-old, David Anthony Burke, known as David. It's seen significant legal developments as the preliminary hearing's it's approaching now. David faces really grave charges in connection with the 2025 disappearance and death of 14-year-old Celeste Rivas Hernandez. His next court appearance, a status hearing, is coming up on Tuesday on the 12th. And then his preliminary hearing, it was May 1st, but it's been postponed until Tuesday, May 26th. So there's pretty significant hearings coming up that we will definitely be talking about. And the reason for the delay is that the defense requested more time to review this massive discovery, estimated to be over 40 terabytes of data, including the sensitive CSAM material that, you know, has to be reviewed at a very specific controlled facility.
1: Right.
4: David remains held without bail at the Twin Towers Correctional Facility in Los Angeles. Now, Stephanie, you were, gallivanting across the world when this broke.
1: That is
4: so you
1: true.
4: Missed the whole breakdown. But it sounds like you're really caught up though. It sounds like you're really
1: very
4: caught up.
1: And listen, this is world news. I was really following this along too. The details are so much worse than we could have ever imagined. And by the way, they weren't great to begin with. Let's just, remember this young girl's dismembered body was found in the front of this Tesla. And I say front because Teslas have like a trunk in the front, not the back, like most cars. And the smell, the decomposition from being in this tow yard, because the car had been towed, was so foul that finally her body was discovered, as if that's not bad enough.
4: Right. So there's some details, the relationship began, it's alleged to have began in November of 2023 when the victim Celeste was, only 13 or 12 or 13. And David was 18. And to Maine, when she went missing, the police visited him, Stephanie. And he said, I haven't seen her in a long time. And they were like, she's only 13 at the time. And he said, no, I didn't know that. 2 days later, she goes home, right? And David drove to the school, and against her parents' wishes, because they took her phone away from her when she returned home, he paid, reportedly, a classmate of his $1,000 to smuggle, a burner phone to Celeste.
1: So this was sort of an obsessive relationship. If we're looking at it from an outsider these are allegedly, he's an older person. And again, there have been different reports that we're looking at a 12-year-old, 13-year-old. I've seen some that even say they may have met as soon as 11. Because it's not entirely sure if they met online, maybe they were gaming together. But again, she didn't live very close to him. If you know the Los Angeles area, he's coming from the Hollywood Hills. It's not a very close distance. So for him to go out there and use cash to essentially take her, knowing that she's probably really caught up. This is a young girl caught up probably with this fancy celebrity. Mm-hmm. Talk about a terrible scenario.
0: It's a terrible scenario. And then body, I believe, in and around the time when police notified David the Singer of Celeste Hernandez's age, that then he also showed a picture of Celeste from her yearbook. That's what the complaint said, which to me says, if you're in a middle school yearbook, you're probably in middle school. But listen, if you are just joining us, this is True Crime Tonight. We're on iHeartRadio. And we are talking about the new summary of allegations in the case of David Burke, who is accused of murdering Celeste Rivas Hernandez. We'd love to hear your thoughts. We're at 888-31-CRIME. And there's actually a DM from a listener that I wanted to share. It's from Cynthia, and she says, questions in the Celeste case. Did David step on school property in order to find some student to get the burner phone to her? If he did the school intercept him and report him to the police?
4: That's a really good question. There's a theory about this. Now, obviously the police and the prosecutor's office tracked this down because it's in the complaint, okay? However, we're not privy to details yet, right? We might learn in the preliminary hearing, but right now there's just theories, okay? There's a photo that was released very early on when Celeste's poor little body was found in that trunk of that Tesla. And it's a photo that was geotagged to the Lake Elsinore area, okay? And David is standing in it looks like a parking lot with a bunch of kids. And he's got something in his hand. It looks like a phone, maybe a stack of bills. It's hard to really determine. But it's the theory is that someone knew that this was nefarious and took a photo of it right away. It's wow. literally, it could be David basically giving this kid the phone to give to Celeste, because the user who posted it, who allegedly took the photo, alleges that David was paying people to keep Celeste's age secret. Now, is it possible that they just got that little minor detail wrong? Like it's really this incident with the phone. We don't know, but that's
1: he is
4: the
1: a
4: theory.
1: Recognizable guy, though. He I mean, is. The nerve, the gall of this, you know, pretty recognizable guy who's, you know, has emerging this big career that's going to happen. We know years later, he ultimately is going to go on tour and make big right. fancy music videos. There's a lot of people to have in this world. Why is he targeting right. this young girl fully with the knowledge of her age? It's deplorable. And we also know from some of his friends who have spoken out that they thought she was 19 years old and going to USC.
4: Mm-hmm. She had like a fake ID from USC.
1: Exactly.
4: Or yeah. And again, I just want to reemphasize, though, that that is not what I just mentioned about the photo. It's just a theory. This is all alleged. Like, David has pled not guilty to this, and he remains innocent until, you know, proven guilty and whatnot. I just want to lay that out there because, again, when we get talk about theories on the internet and whatnot, things get sticky. And so I just want to say that here's the thing, though, Steph, and I think you hit the nail on the head. I really think that this whole incident of him driving from Los Angeles to Riverside, you know, to Lake Elsinore, yeah, what is
1: Lake
4: it?
1: Elsinore.
4: 2 hours, maybe?
1: Yeah, two and a half,
4: a
1: maybe. Honestly, it could be 5 hours with LA traffic.
4: In LA, 100%.
1: You
4: right.
1: know?
4: It's a long drive. Let's just say that. He's the fact that he's even there to begin with in this photo, like,
1: is wild.
4: What is he, and that it's in the brief, he really targeted Celeste, right? Like, even when she escaped and went home, let's say, right? Mm-hmm. And she's in the care of her parents. They take her phone, rightfully so. You know, they were doing what they thought was to prevent this from continuing to happen. He is a predator. He drove that 2 hours because he could not stand not being in control of this little girl.
1: Exactly. And let's not forget the incinerator that was, although not
4: yes.
1: used, this right. incinerator that was somehow in his West Hollywood home. What was that going mm-hmm. to be used for? Now the details about her dismemberment, the idea of there being a kiddie pool involved, mm-hmm. and just how thoughtful he was about that. And also, to your point, Bodhi, just the idea of him sending an Uber to
4: yes.
1: where she was the night of her unfortunate passing, when he sends her an Uber to come, you know, talk, because she was obviously very upset about them splitting up, or he mm-hmm. felt threatened, or his finances were going to be threatened, and mm-hmm. she was threatening the world tour. Well, you know, he sent an Uber to come bring her to the house so that he could lay in wait to murder her.
4: That's right. He could lay in wait.
1: Oof.
4: That's what they're alleging. He laid in wait. And, you know, David's a small guy. He's a small guy. And, you know, we had Stephen Fisher on last week. He's the private investigator that has been hired by the owner of the property that this all allegedly happened at. And, you know, there were two chainsaws ordered. Okay. And so what Stephen Fisher believes is that one was used, of course, with this horrible dismemberment. And then one is one that he found. Right.
1: Mm-hmm.
4: And so Steve Fisher is opining that, you know, these drives out to Santa Barbara, where they found Celeste's passport and whatnot, he thinks that David may have tried to dispose of one of those chainsaws, and he has been out there looking for it himself, Steve Fisher. He's got his drone, and he's looking in the water, he's looking in the ravines, and he's posting photos for people to help him and assist him in looking for that.
1: He has been such an instrumental force in this investigation.
4: Yeah.
1: And really, it just kind of goes to show it took such a long time. But boy, between the videos and the photographs, allegedly, of underage inappropriate material and the amount of things that they have against him, this is going to be a real trial to watch.
0: And speaking of the trial to watch, you know, Bodhi, as you said, David Berg's legal team, they've completely, you know, saying he's not guilty. And they also maintain that the evidence will prove he wasn't the cause of Celeste Rivas' death. There's no alternate theory that they've released. And
4: No.
0: Knowing what we've seen, it's very hard to imagine mm-hmm. how this will indeed play out.
4: The autopsy, the medical examiner said that her cause of death were these puncture wounds with a sharp instrument. So it wasn't like drugs or anything like that. So her cause of death came from somebody. If not David, who?
0: That is a great question. Well, listen, stick around. When we come back, there's new forensic searches that are happening in the Kristen Smart case from almost 30 years ago. But there are fresh questions to be answered. Keep it here. True Crime Tonight. We're talking true crime all.
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0: Welcome back to True Crime Tonight on iHeartRadio. We're talking true crime all the time. I'm Stephanie Lidecker, here with my ladies, Courtney Armstrong and Body Movin'. Of course, we have Taha, Sam, and Adam in the house as well, waiting for your call. So please join us live, 888-31-CRIME. Happy Mother's Day, everybody. We hope you're having a beautiful one, had a restful one, and if you didn't, that's fine too. Tomorrow's a whole new day. Kristen Smart. This is one of those cases that's been around for decades. Mm-hmm. Harrowing. Her body has never been found. A man was charged for her murder. We'll get into the specifics, but first, let's go to a talkback.
1: Hi team, big news in the Kristen Smart case today. Sheriff's office just presented search warrants to Susan Flores to be able to search her property as well as the neighbor's property with ground penetrating radar. That's the house that Susan was renting out at the time of Kristen Smart's disappearance, and the tenants reported that there was a fresh pad of concrete poured and they would hear beeping coming from underneath it at 4:20 every morning. That sounded a lot like a watch alarm.
0: First of all, how do you guys remember these talkbacks? We have the smartest audience. Before we go a step further, that is two for two of brilliance, right? Such great pieces of information. But yes, this is a fascinating.
2: It is.
0: These are fascinating discoveries.
2: So for those who don't know, the disappearance and murder of Kristen Smart, it's one of California's oldest and most endearing and high profile cold cases, right? I had just entered college and I was living in Southern California at the time. But this happened in 1996. She was a Cal Poly student, and she disappeared after an off-campus party. Mm-hmm. Fellow student, Paul Flores, he was the last person that was seen with her. Nothing ever happened for a really long time. Her case remained unsolved. Nobody was, tried for her disappearance. And, they think she was murdered because there was never a body discovered. But over 25 years later, in 2022, that same guy, Paul Flores, was convicted of her murder. But the search for her remains continues on to this day. And just like our talkback said, due to advances in forensic testing, investigators returned to the home of the convicted guy, Paul, his mom, with a new warrant to search for her remains. However, bad news, no remains were found. They have not.
0: No remains were found. However, there did seem to be evidence to suggest that, yes, a body was in fact a body. Whether it was hers or not is still unknown, but that there did seem to be something about the soil and the gases that a dead body sort of expels into the soil that could last for decades. Remember, this guy was not arrested for 25 years.
2: 25 years, right.
0: I mean, think about it. So Kristen Smart's beautiful family, and if you guys don't remember, I'm sure some of you do, it was such a big case at the time. It was worldwide news. She was like a blonde girl. She sort of, was sort of like Little America's sweetheart for a hot moment, college student. Mm-hmm. Everybody was looking for her. And really, it just went nowhere. And allegedly, this man, not allegedly, he was ultimately convicted 25 years later. And by all accounts, this guy was a super creep. And now is still claiming his, innocence and living out his sentence.
2: I'm so glad that you mentioned that, because the trial, there were two trials and it featured two juries. Well, there was one trial with two juries in one courtroom. One was for Paul Flores, the student that was last seen with her, and the other who was charged with the murder, right? And the other one was for his dad, who was charged with accessory. Okay, so for the dad, Ruben Flores, the jury found reasonable doubt regarding his direct assistance in hiding the body, leading to his, acquittal. But despite absence of, a body being found, prosecutors successfully convicted Paul Flores in 2022 using a circumstantial but very powerful case. And it's important to remember, too, many cases are tried via circumstances.
3: Absolutely. Many are tried with circumstantial. It's harder and there are fewer cases charged without an actual body.
2: Right.
3: But I have to say, maybe I just had not heard of this, but I've never been aware of a trial where two juries are in one courtroom. Mm-hmm. Is that a
2: actually.
3: You haven't either.
2: I know there were, I know there were two for the Menendezes, the retrial, right? Mm. But I don't think they were in the same courtroom.
4: Courtroom, think, right.
2: Yeah. I don't remember.
0: And by the, and even going back to father and son, so son now 25 years later is a man and has been accused of this crime. He was kind of a grifter during these last 25 years prior to his arrest. Apparently he had moved to Los Angeles. This is the killer, the accused, and was sort of, you know, doing a lot of drugs and was, you know, considered by many to be creepy and had had several creepy incidents. Whereas his parents, who had since divorced, they just thought he was like a shy kid. And mom, who still lives at the house that has this infamous deck in front of it where a body, it appears as of, you know, this weekend, it appears that a body had been under that deck. And was dad helping? And
2: that's what they thought.
0: They somehow disposed of the body. They even think it's possible that they moved the body
2: multiple
0: times.
2: Right. So it's, I'm so glad you mentioned that too. You're bringing up all the points I wanted to talk about, Steph.
0: I'm in your head, baby. Like, I am in your head.
2: We are in each other's head. So during the trial, right, the part of the evidence that convicted Paul was that archaeologists, they found like a soil anomaly under that deck, exactly the same size as a human body. And forensics tests confirmed the presence of human blood in that soil. And it matched this theory of long-term decomp. The trial included testimony from women alleging that Paul Flores had drugged and assaulted them in the years after her disappearance in 1996, establishing this like lifelong pattern of, you know, predatory behavior on top of the fact that he gave conflicting accounts of that night. So, but here's the thing. What brought them to this place today, right? Now, we know that Talkback said today, but she called in yesterday. This happened over the weekend, okay?
3: Yep.
2: So, experts use cutting-edge methodology to detect these volatile organic compounds. They're called VOCs. I wish Joseph was here to help us with this. These are gases that are released by human decomposition that can linger in the soil for decades. Well, they detected these compounds. And the sheriff, Ian Parkinson, stated that testing indicated human remains were there at one time or are still there. So they had to go look. They had to go look.
0: Wow.
2: So
0: can you imagine? So his mom, it's knock, knock, knock on the door and she thinks years have passed, right? She's put this to bed. The ex-husband's not in the mix anymore. Dad.
2: Son's in prison for it. Right.
0: You know, son serving time. Now there's a knock at the door and they're in the yard. They're ripping things up again. I'm thinking to myself, she's been living in this house that a dead body allegedly was under the deck. Now I'm reminded of the Long Island serial killer in that house that we'll get to later in the show.
2: Right.
0: These look like beautiful homes in beautiful places. You know, the idea that such devastating things can happen right under, you know, your nose is just so horrifying.
3: Also, I think it's really remarkable the tenacity that everyone involved, you know, that they maintained attention on this after nearly 30 years before this guy was even brought to trial. Like, I just wanted to give big ups for
0: that. By the way, can I just give a double down on that, Courtney Armstrong? You know what did it? It was a podcast.
2: There was
0: a podcast with this guy. His name is Chris Lambert and Dog with a Bone. And listen, he kind of really did shed light. Investigators and Kristen's family, the victim, they all say that if not for this podcast, which got maybe 30 million downloads, that sort of really reinvigorated this investigation. And, you know, listen, it sometimes takes a village. It sounds like he did very thorough ethical work, and hats off. That's real important stuff.
2: Yeah. He was bringing a lot of pressure. He was recruiting witnesses like, hey, you know, he was constantly like trying to get people to talk about it. Like if you were at this party, he tracked down former students and neighbors who were, you know, they were previously too scared to speak about things. You know, again, this happened almost 30 years ago now. He also applied pressure to the San Luis Obispo's sheriff's office to start dedicating some significant resources to the cold case, leading to the wiretaps that eventually broke this all the wide open.
3: Yeah, it's really remarkable. And if you're just joining us, this is True Crime Tonight, and we're talking about the disappearance and murder of Kristen Smart. It happened back in 1996, and there's been new attention brought to it. We'd love to hear your thoughts. Do you have any recollection of when this case was going on? It was huge news. 888-31-CRIME is the number. Stephanie.
0: Yeah, like just the one thing to add to that, as we're talking about it, as we were coming online tonight, I was thinking, God, for her, for Kristen's mom on Mother's Day. Now yeah, there's been all of this, you know, there's interest and suddenly there's, you know, a new investigation. And although the ending at this point seems clearly not a happy one in that she's already been declared, you know, dead, they want the remains, you know, sure, and having some finality. So I'm sure these last few days have really stirred things up for the Smart family. And we can only imagine how difficult that is. So everybody send them some thoughts and prayers.
2: There's a statement from them. Do you want me to tell you what? Okay,
0: yeah,
2: so I'm just going to tell you anyway. So from the Smart family, it says, "We continue to pray for the day when we can finally lay her to rest in the presence of those who love her." So very, very astute what you had said previously. They want her remains. They want to lay her to rest in the presence of people who love her.
3: Of course.
2: Not just in some, you know, cemented deck, you know?
0: Yeah.
3: And there is one nice legacy. I mean, if you can call anything nice about this. And that's that 2 years after Kristen Smart went missing, the Kristen Smart Campus Security Act was signed into law, and that's to improve missing persons reporting on campuses. So that was a big change, and it really did fundamentally change the law in California. You know, before.

0: burial site. They believe it was that deck area under the house that Paul's dad had, to an unknown location, probably multiple times as recently as 2020.
1: Wow. How does anyone carry that around? How does anyone carry that information around? How does anyone get any night's sleep with knowing that they have done this and
0: it's
1: are
0: power.
1: Still doing it? Because, you know, they haven't been, quote, found out.
0: Right.
2: And you're always looking over your shoulder, assuming someone's going to find you out, right? You're kind of on the lam. Or you just disassociate, and that's, I guess, the sign of a real psychopath.
0: No, I totally agree. I do believe, though, that the San Luis Obispo Sheriff's Department is not going to give up. They're, now that the media has gotten kind of their teeth into this story, I think that the pressure is only going to keep mounting. Mm-hmm. And listen, keep it up. You know, let's find Kristen Smart.
1: Yeah. Do keep it here. Right after the break, we're going to talk about new testimony in the Jeffrey Epstein investigation. I mean, billionaires, politicians, and all kinds of powerful connections are back under the microscope. Keep it here. True crime tonight. We are talking true crime all the time.
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0: Welcome back to True Crime Tonight on iHeartRadio. We're talking true crime all the time. I'm Steph, here with Courtney and with Body. And listen, if you've missed any of the shows so far, remember we also live as a podcast right after, so you can always download that on your iHeartRadio app. So a lot's gone on even this weekend, ladies. We have more UFO things to discuss at some point. I can't wait to talk to you guys about this recent disclosure. Will there be more? And then, of course, the Epstein files. You know, we have the Epstein File Transparency Act still, you know, slowly trying to be fulfilled. And Howard Letnik, who we've talked about on the show many times before, he serves as Commerce Secretary in Trump's current administration. And, you know, he's been a real controversial figure throughout this whole process, given his denial of any relationship with Jeffrey Epstein. And then it kind of came out that there was, you know, quite a bit of proof that that wasn't entirely the case. So he had to testify and was officially in the hot seat. Court, do you want to give us a little background?
1: Yeah, absolutely. There is a lot of motion. So the House Oversight Committee, it's ongoing, this investigation, and it is all exploring the crimes and the network of sex trafficker Jeffrey Epstein. And these high-profile figures, there's tech moguls, cabinet members, they've been called to account for years of interactions that have, in fact, been revealed as part of the Epstein Files Transparency Act. Mm-hmm. So the most recent ones, there were two I was hoping we could talk about. One was from Ted Waite, who's Ghislaine Maxwell's former partner. He's a billionaire co-founder of a computer company called Gateway. And of course, Ghislaine Maxwell is known as Jeffrey Epstein's tightest co-conspirator, and she is a convicted sex offender serving time right now, though the time she's serving is a little bit cushy because she was transferred to low security. But
0: that's
1: I digress.
0: Right. Good setup. Good setup, though.
1: And so Ted Waite, the Democrats labeled the session fruitless. The Republicans argued it provided critical context regarding Ghislaine Maxwell's social maneuvers. So that was kind of the takeaway from the
0: big shocker. She had a very wealthy boyfriend, and that very wealthy boyfriend was sort of in it to win it with her until the bitter end, it appears. They were together for a long time.
1: Yeah, they were together from about 2003 to 2010. And while they were dating, Ghislaine Maxwell, she remained on Jeffrey Epstein's payroll all the way up until 2009, managing Epstein's properties and caring for his mother. And
0: caring
1: here's
0: for
1: a point.
0: His mother? I've never heard that before. Really? That's so interesting, by the way. I want to dig into that. That, like, even as you say that, I'm seeing it even right here in some of the research. I actually never went down the Epstein mother rabbit hole. That is something, Adam, put it on our list. Let's tackle that this week. I'm writing it on my chalkboard right now. I didn't really know. I always thought he came from a very humble background in Brooklyn, you know, beloved mother and father, but the idea that Ghislaine Maxwell was caring for his ailing mom, whether true or not, that's interesting. I digress.
2: No,
1: Body's rolling her eyes pretty hard right now.
3: I don't know that she actually physically took care of her. I mean, I'm sure she just,
0: what?
3: You know, checked in on
1: she might have paid her bills and
3: right.
1: stuff,
3: and like
1: you know,
3: that.
1: Called kept
3: the
1: things nurse. Running.
0: Ghislaine's not being honest about that? That's impossible. What?
1: So Ghislaine Maxwell's former boyfriend, Ted Waite, there was a lot made of this. Their relationship began, they met at a dinner in Hong Kong, and at this dinner in attendance was President Bill Clinton.
0: Ooh.
1: So, and he also, Ted Waite also did confirm that he attended Chelsea Clinton's 2010 wedding with Ghislaine Maxwell.
3: So he was the one invited, right? She was his guest.
1: Yes, he was the guest. That's a great clarification. Yes, exactly.
0: Yeah. And Even just to put a little something into this, just for one quick moment, remember there was always that infamous painting, and if you guys haven't seen it, it's worth checking out online. There's like a huge oil painting that was allegedly in Epstein's home, and it's of Bill Clinton sort of wearing a dress. It's the infamous Monica Lewinsky blue dress, and he's wearing high heels, and it's like Bill Clinton in drag. And it's such an odd painting to have in your house if you're Jeffrey Epstein. Clearly shows that there is a steeped relationship there. And look at that. They were all at the wedding. So I don't know, whatever that means. It means that everybody's sort of, they're all connected.
1: Yeah. And P.S., that's an odd painting for anyone to have anywhere.
0: Why
1: not just for Epstein.
0: Painting? Like, yeah. Yeah.
1: Other things that came out during the testimony was Ted Waits stated that Ghislaine Maxwell never brought Donald Trump up. So that's a piece of information. And Ghislaine Maxwell, she had previously alleged that Ted Waite was a target of blackmail. And she claimed that in 2009, which was the time that Jeffrey Epstein was having his troubles in Florida and was convicted of being a sex offender in Florida. So at that time, an individual demanded $10 million from Ted Waite, and that was to keep Ghislaine Maxwell out of Epstein's burgeoning legal troubles.
0: Think about that. So also remember, the blackmail of it all is really at the center of this whole curiosity around Epstein, right? So aside from the fact that nobody has been held accountable for thousands of women's pain and suffering, and they deserve justice. That's Captain Obvious. We'll put that aside. But, you know, Jeffrey Epstein, by many accounts, was the greatest blackmailer on earth. In fact, even who you're going to discuss next, Howard Lutnick, the Commerce Secretary, he's even quoted as saying that Epstein was the greatest blackmailer of all time. So what a messy little web that they were all living at that time. 2009, Jeffrey Epstein's being arrested or pleads guilty for, you know, being with a minor, which, you know, he did serve that cushy time for at that time. So boom, he's an official sex convicted criminal at that point, even though he actually, you know, didn't go to jail the whole time. He only slept there. But that aside, now Ghislaine has this boyfriend. The boyfriend's getting hit up for all of this money. $10 million is a pretty steep ask. Why all the blackmail?
1: I mean,
3: because they have money. And they're doing bad things and people know about
1: right.
3: it. I mean, they're targets, clearly. Mm. And, you know, back then they were probably flaunting a little bit as well.
0: True.
3: You know, thinking they're going to get away with everything because up until that point they had. Right.
0: And remain sort of that right. still remains kind of the case. It feels
3: kind
0: like,
3: of the case.
0: Right.
3: Yeah,
0: so
3: it feels like
0: they
3: it.
0: Were all a little above the law or could buy
3: right.
0: themselves out of trouble or could, you know, lean on relationships, whether that was mm-hmm. political relationships or financial relationships. Anybody in power who could kind of grade on a curve to make their troubles go away.
3: Right. This is True Crime Tonight. We're on iHeartRadio. We talk true crime all the time. We are right in the middle of going over the testimony about Jeffrey Epstein. If you want to weigh in, give us a call, 888-31-CRIME. Let's get into Howard Lutnick, Courtney.
1: Oh, Howard Lutnick.
3: Let's dig into it.
1: So, as Stephanie mentioned, Howard Lutnick indeed is the Commerce Secretary, and he himself, he's also a billionaire. Now, Lutnick has faced a lot of scrutiny over a decade of communication with Epstein. And all of this stuff that has come out, their communications, it contradicted what he said in 2005 that he severed ties, or contradicted that he severed ties in 2005. So there were three specific encounters that were at sort of the core. So in 2005, Howard Lutnick met Jeffrey Epstein, went to his home, and apparently after seeing a massage table and hearing Epstein's comments about daily massages, Lutnick claims that both he and his wife decided to never be in a room with him again.
0: And by the way, to add to that, Courtney, I happened to see this interview live when it happened, and I was like, I was kind of already circling the Epstein scenario, and I just happened to be watching whatever this was on. I want to say it was 60 Minutes at the time. So here's Howard Lutnick speaking out as someone who actually knew Jeffrey Epstein. So my ears really perked up. He lived in the apartment building directly next to him in New York City. So remember, Jeffrey Epstein lived in like the nicest, biggest, fanciest townhouse in New York City, and Howard's the neighbor. And like, Howard did this interview very intentionally and very purposefully before even Epstein's story was kind of everywhere, to really double down and go out of his way to say, this guy was a total creep. You know, I went into this apartment and there were massage tables everywhere. And I was like, how many massages do you have? And like, as if I'm paraphrasing, as if he immediately got the ick and was like, I would never be in this. And this is what's scary about it. He was really convincing. And I remember thinking, as a viewer, oh, thank God there's guys like this around. Thank God there are all these Howard Lutnicks wandering around here, keeping the rest of us safe. Cause he was so nice and he was so kind and he could spot the sheep in wolf's clothing. Meanwhile, this guy is full on lying. Why would he even do that interview? It wasn't as though anybody was asking.
3: It doesn't make sense anyway. It doesn't make sense anyway. You know, like you walk in and there's a massage table. So you're so freaked out. Like, that's like the weirdest, like, excuse I've ever heard. Honestly,
0: I think he keeps throwing the wife in there too. I don't think that even he said that the wife was there at the time, but I feel like the wife gets added to this story so much. I could be wrong about that, but I really did fall for it. Like, hook, line, in sinker. He like presented very well. He seemed extremely authentic. He seemed like, oof, you know, this guy, you know, from a mile away, I could smell it. Trouble. Meanwhile, this guy's visiting him left and right.
1: Oh, absolutely. After that 2005 declaration to never be in a room with him, well, cut to 2012, and Howard Lutnick decides to visit Epstein's island. And he didn't just go it alone. He brought his four children and some nannies, and they had a visit to Little St. James. It was apparently a one-hour lunch, and Lutnick described the invitation as, quote, unsettling, and the visit as, quote, inexplicable. How do you inexplicably, with four children and a couple of nannies, end up on a remote island?
0: After you know this is a convicted pedophile, and by the way, more importantly, why would you go out of your way for that interview? I'm just so confused by it. You know, he obviously knew that was inaccurate. He obviously knew that at some point it could have come out. Why would you sit down for an interview when it wasn't even during a very controversial time?
1: I mean,
0: I only know his name. I honestly only know his name because I happened to catch him in that interview one time, and I always saw him as a hero.
1: Well, then how well-timed was that interview? And I think that's a great answer to why he would have done it, because people would see and think, what a hero, what a guy. He loves his wife. He knows trouble. And
3: he's getting ahead of it.
1: Exactly.
3: Right?
1: Exactly. I know. And then there was one other sort of point that was hit. So there was what's referred to as a scaffolding meeting, and there was a brief encounter regarding renovations in Epstein's foyer. Lutnick said the meeting was just about scaffolding and renovation work. And according to Lutnick, the construction work was affecting neighborhood properties, but investigators were questioning whether the interaction was truly incidental or if it was evidence that the two men remained in regular contact, like, which I think is fair. I don't find myself in other people's foyers that I am not talking to.
0: Exactly. And by the way, this is somebody who is, you know, the Commerce Secretary, and, you know, that's a very big job. That's tariffs and finances, things that are affecting everybody real time. So I was really surprised by all of this, and I don't know what the next step is, if any. But I don't think it's okay to lie that many times.
3: Well, in the scaffolding meeting too, Lutnick said that he only met with Epstein a handful of times. And he said the last time that they really met, was during the scaffolding meeting. But, you know, the lawmakers, they expressed a lot of skepticism, noting that emails showed that there was correspondence between the two as late as 2018. And the scaffolding meeting apparently happened, you know, in 2012 or something. Mm-hmm. So there's just a lot of skepticism about the frequency of these meetings and whatnot. So they just, my impression, this is just my impression. They didn't believe him. I don't think.
1: Right.
2: Yeah. Mm-hmm.
1: Right.
3: Wow.
1: And Democrats are actually demanding his resignation, but important to note, the White House, is absolutely offering full support. So those are kind of the implications. And then coming up May 18th, Tova Novell. She is the former federal prison guard who's believed to be the last person to have seen Epstein alive.
3: I can't wait to hear from her.
0: And she had interesting kind of wire of some money that was allegedly transferred to her from an unknown source. It may be nothing, but definitely worth listening to. And also Bill Gates will be up later next month.
3: Exciting stuff. I cannot wait. May 18th. We're going to definitely tune in for that. Coming up next, prosecutors say the accused Palisades fire arsonist was fueled by resentment and an obsession with anti-billionaire rhetoric. Keep it right here, True Crime Tonight.
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0: Welcome back to True Crime Tonight on iHeartRadio. We're talking true crime all the time. I'm Stephanie Leidecker, here with Courtney Armstrong and Body Movin'. Happy Mother's Day, everyone. We hope you had a beautiful one. And if you are missing somebody or just thinking of somebody or, you know, let's just call it Women's Day. How's that? Women's Day in general. You don't have to be a mother to love a mother. And hopefully your week is off to a good start. So let's go to a talkback.
1: Hey, everyone. It's Dawn from Staten Island, New York. I just finished listening to Tuesday night's episode. And you actually mentioned two things that have been on this season's of TLC's My Strange Addiction, a woman who is addicted to breastfeeding her 8-year-old child, and a woman who was addicted to her AI boyfriend. And considering it's on My Strange Addiction, I think most people do find it strange.
2: Wow. Well,
3: can you repeat that? 8 years old?
2: She did say 8.
3: At some point, is that child
0: that's
3: abuse?
0: Abusive,
3: like,
0: right?
3: What
0: that's
3: the heck?
2: Oh,
0: that feels,
3: feels really strange to me. I don't know. I'm speaking.
0: Well, really,
3: I don't know.
2: I think to all of us, eight is a bit unusual.
0: Wow. Unless you're
4: eight is
0: there's
4: enough.
0: A situation where there's a loss of any food anywhere, and it's a survival tactic.
3: Yes, of course.
2: Agreed.
0: However,
2: yes.
0: That's like different than an addiction at that point. That seems genuinely unsafe.
2: Mm-hmm.
3: Well, it feels like a little. Like child abuse.
2: Yeah, it is. It's leaning a little abuse like to me, but
3: although if it was on the show, I mean, maybe it's not. I don't know.
2: Well,
3: I have a feeling that they wouldn't just air like child abuse, right? Like,
2: right.
4: No, I'm sure there is no law against when you need to stop breastfeeding.
2: Aren't you in school?
3: Can you say law again?
4: Oh. There's no law against. I've been talking to my aunts and my mom, and everyone's from Long Island, so that's so it's been a weekend. Yeah,
3: you were like, "There's no law. Sorry. There's no law about it."
0: We like to coffee and talk about the law. That's what we do. But yeah, she says Long Island, old school, the way I used to too. Somehow I lost it along the years, but it always warms my heart. So yes, Courtney, tell us more about the law.
2: The law. Well, can we talk more about the AI, the other part that she brought up? The AI love that she mentioned is also in the episode of Strange Addiction, because I find that fascinating. I was just telling you really briefly, like a friend mentioned there's a new restaurant in New York where you can take your AI date or companion, which doesn't make completely sense to me, but I guess they're catering a restaurant just to people to say, like, let's go out on a date. And I guess I imagine you bring your laptop or your phone or something. You sit there and have an AI date. I don't know. What's your thought on that? I've never heard of anything
0: that's
2: like that.
0: That's real weird. Okay. I mean, we are really in an strange. Epidemic of loneliness, right? Is this all coming out of the fact that everyone's a little lonesome? Like, that just sounds like such a terrible restaurant.
3: Listen,
0: everyone has their laptops out.
3: Dating is so awful. Like, it's, and you know, especially at my age, like, it's just the worst. It's the worst thing in the world. It's hard to meet somebody. And then you got to see if it's going to work. And you're playing out. You could spend months and be like, oh my God, it's not working out. I just think people are tired of it. And, you know, these AI solutions are fulfilling some kind of need for these people. And it's interesting that they have a whole restaurant around it. Is there that many people to sustain a business in New York, of all places?
4: Wow. It's crazy. There is a site. It's escaping my memory right now, but upwards of 30 million people have signed on, and that is to find their AI companion.
2: Oh,
4: 30
2: yes.
4: What? Million. Yes.
2: You mentioned that. I think, Body, we were going to look into that one.
3: We were going to look at it. We forgot.
2: Yeah.
4: And now thank you for bringing it up, because it is, Dawn.
3: Yeah.
4: Dawn from Staten Island knows what's up. But so with those kind of numbers, can one restaurant sustain? I would argue. I would argue yes.
3: And listen, one would think, well, why don't you just go to a coffee shop or something and have an AI date? But if it's more normalized at this restaurant, it might not feel awkward for that, man or woman who's bringing their AI companion to the date. Listen, I sound like a crazy person when I say that.
0: But
3: I'm wondering if that's why.
0: Everybody who goes to this restaurant with their laptops to hang out with their AI companion, maybe there they'll see other single humans. And
2: well, that's what
0: it
2: would
0: be
2: thought.
0: An unexpected little singles mingle.
3: That's
0: but
3: what
0: I kind of like it.
2: That's what they should do.
3: Speed dating at the AI companion restaurant with humans.
0: With actual human beings.
2: Listen, it's a great idea.
0: If you haven't seen the movie Her with Joaquin Phoenix and Scarlett Johansson, which is essentially what we're talking about, and that movie was very good, and it felt impossible to imagine a world where that would ever happen. And here we are. That was like almost a prediction film, which seemed so far-fetched at the time.
4: But now, no, it's happening.
2: Yeah.
4: It's happening. Interesting.
3: All right. What else we got?
4: Well, yeah, I have an update about the Palisades fire.
3: Oh, yes.
4: So, yeah. So there was a new pretrial memo. It was filed just at the very end of April. And that memo reveals prosecutors do intend to argue forcefully that Jonathan Rinderneck, that he was driven by deep resentment of the wealthy, that he had a fixation on social vigilantism, and that that is what led to him allegedly sparking the 2025 Palisades fire, which we all remember.
3: Was that only last year? What?
4: Asked Stephanie. Yeah.
0: Yeah.
3: Oh my gosh.
0: January 7th. It was January 7th. And the allegation is that on January 1st, which was New Year's Day of 2025, that this particular Uber driver who was, you know, kind of cranky and given, you know, apparently had had a recent breakup and was kind of a jerk according to, you know, passengers that had been driven around by him that night, that he kind of put on some, you know, fire song in his head and started this fire. Out of anger and revenge on, you know, this New Year's Eve night into New Year's Day, and that days later, that fire or ember under the soil traveled the, I think, 11 miles or so to the Palisades, and that on the 7th, those embers kind of were reignited because of said winds. That's all been really, and again, this is close to me. Obviously, it affected my life as well, having recently moved to the Palisades, and now I live in Nashville. So it's, you know, a major redirection because of this. But somehow I don't buy this as being
3: I don't either, enough. Necessarily.
0: You know,
3: like, okay, can we play this out?
0: Yeah, let's
3: He's
0: do
3: got
0: it.
3: This deep-seated resentment for, you know, people who are affluent, apparently, right? That's what they're saying, right? The prosecutors are alleging. Why would he go 11 miles away and start a fire hoping it would go underground and travel to his target location where all these millionaires or whatever lived? That doesn't make a lot of sense to me.
0: And not to mention, you know, I think they're saying that the intent was to just start a fire at that first location 11 miles from the Palisades.
3: Okay.
0: And that, you know, just by, you know, how fire works, unbeknownst to maybe him and anyone else, that it just happened to travel under the surface. There is the secondary allegation that the fire chief at the time had sent everybody home, even though there was some consideration that these embers maybe weren't fully out. Now add January 7th. And again, I don't want to personalize it too much, so keeping my own feelings out of it. It was really scary though, because as somebody who was trying to get out of those fires, there was no water and everybody was unprepared and they, what everyone's been saying is that the, you know, the winds were so high at that point that that kind of picked up these embers. But in reality, when this fire broke out, the wind wasn't super high yet. That happened way later, which only exacerbated it that evening. So I don't know. Part of me is just thinking this guy, he did obviously start a fire elsewhere. So that's a crime, right? And sounds like he had a bit of a manifesto and he was, you know, feeling a little bit angry and a little political and all the things. But is that the same issue as the Palisades fire and what I believe were some real issues with, you know, frankly, people that I voted for that really didn't do the best to get us all out of there? 12 people lost their lives and people are still suffering in ways that I think nobody realizes. It's still kind of a mess and it's still coming back. From what I can tell, my two cents, that's my two cents on it.
4: Well, first of all, it's an incredibly valid and invaluable two cents. And also, the defense team is arguing very similar. So Rinderneck's defense team, they maintain his innocence. And what they're arguing is that the fire department's failure to extinguish those initial hotspots, it actually turns the responsibility onto the city of Los Angeles.
3: Wow.
4: For the eventual
0: disaster. Which is not
4: disaster.
0: A great thing for them. Yeah. So think about it. We're coming into the mayoral election. You know, there, it seems pretty heated there. You guys can speak more than this to me. But I am following it closely. You know, this seems like it's a pretty real race, and current Mayor Bass probably is being called to the carpet a little bit about how this was all handled at the time, and perhaps even Governor Newsom is being kind of associated to this mess, which, you know, might not be great. It's not a great look, right? So I don't know. I think it seems like there's a pox on a lot of houses right now. And is it possible that both things can be true? I can tell you firsthand, no matter how you slice it, what didn't happen on January 7th and the protocols and systems that were not in place really have to be accounted for and corrected, because this kind of thing can happen again any day. God forbid. It's,
4: God so they're forbid. Not,
3: the defense isn't denying this guy, Jonathan Rinderneck, started the fire, right? They're not denying that, but they're saying that it's not his fault, because the fire department and the city should have handled it before it became, you know, a disaster. Is that what they're
4: That's,
3: saying?
4: Absolutely. Sounds so like it. What the defense's argument, they maintain that, again, their client is innocent, and the argument is that the LA Fire Department is using him to cover up their negligence. And attorneys are also pointing to testimony from, for example, a firefighter who reportedly warned their supervisor on January 2nd that the ground was still smoldering and contained hot spots, the initial fire that was lit.
0: By the way, didn't we have somebody on? I kind of block all the Palisades stories.
4: Former fire chief.
0: So forgive me, but he was so, we should have him back. He was so excellent. And
3: he was
0: kind of,
3: expert.
0: He was the guy. And he didn't really buy the story. Again, if the accused is, you know, throwing a match anywhere, that's a crime, right? So this is not about, you know, Palisades versus somebody else 11 miles away. And keep in mind, yes, the Palisades has so much affluence. I can speak for myself. I was renting a house because I wanted to be near the right school. So very regular people live there, and people who have lived there for decades and decades and decades, and, you know, in small little places that are just, you know, grateful to be in a safe neighborhood. You know, those are the people that really can't claw themselves back, because they've lost everything, and there's no money to be had, or places to build on. So it's really messy. And I think it does get kind of caught up with, well, luckily everybody there is so rich, they can buy a new house. And that is not the case. In some cases, I'm sure it is. But you know, there's awful amounts of people that is not the case for, too.
3: Yeah. I don't think they should have, like, produced a motive with this. I think it sounds crazy. I think it sounds insane.
4: Well, and that's also part of what the defense is saying. The defense is really, they publicly mocked the prosecution's theory, because the prosecution's theory, part of it, was that Rinderneck, the accused, started this fire because he didn't have a date for New Year's Eve. And the defense attorney says that speaks for itself. But we've given quite a bit to the defense. The prosecution's case, meanwhile, is, again, Rinderneck, the accused, he harbored really deep resentment towards the wealthy residents of the Palisades. He allegedly told investigators that the arson in that area would be an act of resentment of the rich and a response to being enslaved by them. And
0: he was
4: also
0: really into Luigi, too.
4: Like, that's Luigi. Exactly
3: locked
4: right.
3: Lock me up. Lock me up. You know what I mean? Like, it just seems like insane. A little. Maybe I'm.
0: I agree with you. I agree.
4: But the prosecution are making light of the alleged fixation on Luigi, and that relationship that failed because he didn't have plans. Interestingly, just contextually, is that some Uber passengers who rode with the accused that evening, they reported that he was indeed driving erratically and ranting about capitalism, vigilantism, and anger towards society.
3: Oh my goodness.
0: He does sound like he should be off the streets.
3: It does
0: not
3: kind of sound
0: around
3: like
0: an Uber.
3: He might...
0: Yeah.
3: Right.
0: Ooh. I just don't want his arrest in this to really kind of make the other stuff that didn't go correctly or should go to correctly next time get washed away.
3: I'm with you. Well, coming up next, I have been waiting like 2 weeks for this. We're finally going to be diving into the chilling finale of the Gilgo Beach Killer documentary and the disturbing details behind Rex Huerman's confession. Keep it right here. True Crime Tonight.
4: I love a finale.
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0: back to True Crime Tonight on iHeartRadio, where we talk true crime all the time. I'm Courtney Armstrong. I'm so thrilled to be with my buddy Body Movin and Stephanie Leidecker on this Sunday. Happy Mother's Day, one and all, or as Stephanie said, Happy Woman's Day today. Listen, don't forget, if you missed any part of the show, you can always grab us on the podcast. Always, we want to hear from you. We're at 888-31-CRIME. Or you can leave us a talk back. You just go to the iHeartRadio app. There's a little red microphone in the upper right-hand corner. You click it. You leave a voice memo. Boom, you're on the show. But now, you guys, True Crime and Chill has arrived. Gilgo Beach.
1: Yay.
0: But we have a ton of talkbacks. But yes, Body, just set up very briefly for anyone who hasn't seen.
2: I've been waiting forever. Now you want me to set this up? Okay, no, I'm kidding. All right, so episode 4, right, of the docuseries, it's from Peacock, and it's called The Gilgo Beach Killer, House of Secrets. Okay, this latest episode that was just released, it's called The Confession. All right, and it's the series finale. Did you like how I did that now? Finale? Okay.
3: Finale.
2: Series finale that aired.
0: I liked finale. I like
2: well,
0: that.
2: You know what
0: the
2: I did?
0: Finale.
2: Okay.
0: Come yes, on, that's like much cooler. Yes.
2: That it aired and was released in late April. Okay. I watched it immediately and I've been obsessed about it ever since. But it follows like this really major, real world breakthrough confessions where the Long Island serial killer, Rex Huerman, changes his plea to guilty, and it focuses on the fallout that, you know, it happens between him and his family and really specific details of the crimes. And as I was watching it, I felt like I had like behind the scenes access to things that were kept very secret. Mm-hmm. And I literally could not take my eyes off of it. I was transfixed because I've never seen how this really happens real time as it's happening. You know,
0: and if you haven't seen it, just, you know, spoiler alert. Listen, it has Asa, who is Rex Huerman's wife, and she's sort of been at the center of the last three episodes as well, kind of her journey. And if you remember episode three, she was standing by her man. And
2: that's right.
0: This is somebody that she'd been married to for years and years, and there was no way he could have done this. So this particular now fourth episode, The Confession, as you say, wow. I mean, I think it's pretty stunning to see just a human being have to come to terms with something that they have worked years to deny in their hearts and in their head. And really the access point, seeing her talking with him behind bars. Wow.
3: Yes, that's crazy. I've never seen that in my life.
2: I've never seen anything like it. And I just thought it was remarkable. I thought it was just I kind of viewed it as more, not so much entertainment, but like a learning experience. Like, how does this happen? How do these, and that's what I really like about documentaries. It's not like, ooh, this is so entertaining. It's more like, wow, I didn't know that's how it happened, or that's how it can happen. And that's how I kind of, that's what I took from it, was like a learning experience.
0: And we talked about Asa, you know, his now ex-wife, many, many times. Even when we first started the show, it was kind of, can you imagine? You know, again, Courtney and I are New Yorkers. I grew up on Long Island. So this is, you know, close to the heart in terms of location and folklore and things that we've been following for so long. And she was so devoted. And once you heard some of the victims that got away, that Rex had gone on a date with, a social worker who he had paid, who got a bad feeling and like slipped out the back door, their description of him as being ogre-like. When you see him, you know, coming in there from behind bars, you're like, ooh, this guy is horrifying. But what you don't realize is he was an architect in New York City, and he commuted on the Long Island Railroad, just like the rest of us did, myself included. And you see his sister and his daughter and his wife. And it kind of was a real great amount of insight into you know, her, you know, she was just like an abused girl, Asa, his mm-hmm. ex-wife. I thought it gave really interesting context about,
2: it did.
0: You know, how she could fall right into his trap. She was the perfect cover. You know, she had also been abused. She didn't feel like she belonged. She had a hard childhood. So some of this behavior was maybe familiar, which makes her a perfect target. And 100%. She wanted to be loved and accepted. And, you know, he wasn't nearly as scary looking or didn't look like an ogre at all in the early days when you see photographs of them when they normal. Were first in love. They just looked, you know, like air quotes, normal people. And my heart kind of breaks for her now. And, you know, we've always speculated, how could she not know? And I don't know, by watching this again, it's such important perspective. I really feel for her and the daughter and the half son. Oof.
3: Oh, the whole family. Well, we got a lot of talkbacks. Yeah, let's go to some of those.
1: Hi, this is Jessica. I'm calling from Wisconsin, and I am calling about the True Crime and Chill Gilgo Beach episode number 4. I just think it's fascinating that the family agreed to waive their HIPAA rights and that they're going to study the serial killer, and we're going to find out so much information. Can you imagine?
2: Jessica?
0: I love you, Jessica.
2: Jessica and I are besties. Like, she doesn't know it, but we're besties. That was, like, the whole thing. So for those who don't know, Rex Huerman's family, when this happened, they were in shock. When Rex was arrested for being the Long Island serial killer, they went into shock, as one would if your beloved husband, who acts totally normal and is able to separate these identities and just be a great family man when you're with him, you're going to go into shock when this happens. So additionally, she had to get an attorney because she was being, you know, like, people were like, oh, is she involved, right? So she goes to get an attorney, and the attorney recognizes immediately that she's in shock. So he recommends a therapist that he works with often that works on the family dynamic. Okay. So this therapist comes and visits them and gets to know the family. So what they did for this documentary was they signed this HIPAA release, basically saying that it's okay that the therapist work with the production company and talk about the things that they discussed while in therapy. Because normally that's covered under, you know, your patient, you know, doctor patient confidentiality. So they said, okay, listen, for the good, this is why I'm maybe give them so much grace, because they really did this, I believe, for the money, but additionally to help people understand. That's I really true. Do.
3: I can see that.
2: Because it really did help me understand them a lot more and offer them a lot of grace.
0: Mm-hmm. Yeah. I mean, typically, if you were going to therapy, which is the part that you're referring to, you know, and we've done this many times too on previous documentaries that we've made, you know, you can't have a camera in the therapy session. It's not a reality show. I mean, this is real stakes, real players, real dynamics on the eve of a trial. You certainly don't want to stir stuff up that either might affect a trial. And there are those HIPAA laws are really important, because his daughter too is in the mix on this as well. And it takes a lot of bravery to come forward. And I feel like we saw Asa, especially, although the daughter is extremely eloquent as well. I feel like we saw Asa really kind of like connect the dots real time. You sort of see her brain kind of melting on itself, and even just being on the other side of it where she's speaking a little bit more freely and getting some therapy, and maybe this load is being lifted from her shoulders and she seems to have a new haircut. Like, she does sort of feel so much lighter. Is that the right word? I don't know if what the right word is. Not that she looks happier and prettier. I don't mean that. But frankly, she does, probably because the piano was off her back. All that to be said, we don't want to minimize the victim's family members also.
4: Yeah, and I actually thought that the documentary did well by the victims, if that's such a thing, in terms of making them a presence and showing their pictures and everyone saying their name. So I thought that was another important piece. Let's hear another talkback.
5: I watched the 4th episode of the Gilgo Beach serial killer documentary on Peacock. Sounds like Rex Huerman confessed to his attorneys and admitted his guilt early on. And then their defense strategy was to try to find a loophole in the laws and the Constitution to try to get the DNA evidence thrown out. And to me, that doesn't seem like justice. Those constitutional protections are there, in my opinion, to help protect innocent people who are charged with crimes they did not commit. I do believe we have constitutional rights to be protected in a court of law and defended. But as Rex Huberman was murdering those innocent women, where was their defense? Who was defending them? Molly from PA, love you all. Thank you.
0: Molly. Oh, it's so true. I'm like, my both arms are up and I'm cheering you right now. It is so true. It's like so tricky. I mean, I don't even know why he confessed too in the 11th hour. What was the real reason?
4: The attorney said, you know, there is a modicum of control in terms of perhaps where you might have to live out your sentence. So that would be the quote benefit of Rex Huberman participating.
2: And I think, you know, oftentimes serial killers are egotistical, narcissists and things like that. Mm-hmm. And I think that, you know, one of the benefits that Rex is going to have moving, the Long Island serial killer is going to have moving forward is working with the FBI behavioral science unit, right? He's going to be able to kind of get special treatment a little bit through that and feel like somebody important, right? Ooh, the FBI's coming to visit me today. You know, that's like a status. That's a status that one might kind of enjoy.
0: I thought it was interesting too with his daughter, who again was very well spoken and I thought extremely thoughtful. And it sounds like she had the ability to speak with her father alone and he was going to confess to her directly and answer any questions she may have. And I thought to myself, oof, that's a tough one. This poor girl's going in to like talk to her killer dad and then, you know, be expected to ask any questions. And then ultimately she came out and had an interview where she basically summarized those conversations and they seemed pretty darn detailed. You know, basically she's saying, he said that, you know, it was like a

0: way, Kim from Pensacola. We appreciate the talk back. I think this is very common when you see somebody who's committing like mass murders or a serial killer, that oftentimes there's some kind of traumatic events early on in their, either their upbringing or their, you know, formidable years, right? I think every single, I want to say almost every single one, except for one that, you know, we know of, Brian Koberger.
1: Oh, Brian.
2: That's why
1: right.
2: Brian Koberger is so confusing.
0: Right, it's such
2: because
0: a, it's
2: he
0: so
2: had
0: confusing.
2: A really loving family.
0: Right. Mm. So I think it's, I think in most cases you're going to see that though. I don't believe mentally healthy people do this kind of thing.
1: Exactly. Yeah.
0: Right. Mm-hmm.
2: And it seemed there was, I thought, a great presence of a forensic profiler, John Douglas.
0: Oh,
2: and
0: I love
1: that.
0: Him.
1: That was so
2: yeah,
1: good.
2: And I thought he really brought a lot of insight. So if, mm-hmm. if you haven't yeah. caught this fourth episode of the series, the therapist goes to John Douglas to get some insight into the mind of a serial killer. And he seemed pretty 100% that yes, there is something in his mind while he is going through the actions, while these serial killers, there is some kind of movie playing in their head, and it's almost 100% goes back to some kind of horrible event.
1: I was just going to say, and what stood out to me in that part was where he said he definitely thinks there are other bodies and other people out there. So that was a part that I couldn't, it gave me chills thinking there's still people out there.
2: Mm. But it makes me mad that, again, why isn't he forced for, you know, whatever housing he's going to get? Now this guy's getting to pick his geography because his brain is so interesting. Okay, great. Why shouldn't he have to tell where the rest of these bodies are? I don't disagree. Ooh, yeah. Sorry. I know we got to come right back. Listen, stick with us. We are going to be right back. We have some more talkbacks, and we'll talk more about the Gilgo Beach true crime and chill, because I think this was our most... our most talked about one yet. So we'll be right
1: You're
2: back.
1: Right.
2: Stick with us.
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0: Welcome back to True Crime Tonight on iHeartRadio. We're talking true crime all the time. I'm Steph, here with Courtney and Body. And just to put a little topper into True Crime and Chill. And by the way, thanks for the talkbacks, everybody. We're glad that everybody is doing it. Taha is smiling ear to ear, so he is proud. Let's go to that talkback right now.
1: Hi, guys. This is producer Ava. I just finished watching the House of Secrets episode that we're going to be discussing, and I just needed to get my two cents in about this, and I really want to know what you guys think, because we've never discussed this on the show, and watching it in the documentary was the first time I've heard about it, but I feel like it adds such a crazy dimension to the case. I just very briefly, towards the end of the episode, I think it was when the therapist was speaking to the profiler, she asked him, am I naive for believing that there's only the 8 victims? And what the profiler said was, there's no way he just started killing when he was 30, and it's possible that he killed people in other states that have the death penalty, and he doesn't want to admit it because then he could be prosecuted in those states and be sentenced to the death penalty as opposed to just life in prison, which is what he's currently being sentenced to. And then they went on to talk a little bit about how he had property in South Carolina, and there were a couple missing people in South Carolina that had potential connections to Rex Huerman, the Long Island serial killer, and people have connected some dots that he has some additional victims in South Carolina. And that just really shocked me because, A, I didn't know that there were potential additional victims. I think it's really interesting that maybe he just doesn't want to admit to those specifically because of the death penalty factor. And I also think it's interesting how confident the profiler was that currently the first victim that Rex has on the record wasn't until he was 30. And he seems like that was very unlikely, and that people who kind of fit Rex Huerman's psychological profile would probably start murdering early. So just wanted to know what you guys think of that whole thing. Thank you. Have a great show.
0: Yeah, I agree. I mean, honestly, it does in fact make me mad though, because that little section of the world where he has that property is a very interesting pocket of time. And anyone who's just joining us, remembering that Asa, his wife and kids, they would go to Iceland, to where she was from. Excuse me. I got a little frog in my throat. They would go to Iceland on vacation, and that's when Rex would do his killing. So again, this other property is a rabbit hole that I think authorities are going to go down. But for Rex, he wants to be cushy and comfy and, you know, get to be popular and not have to deal with maybe having to transfer and get extradited to another city and go through the whole process again, because that just might get worse for him.
2: Right. But there's no universe where it would be beneficial to him to confess to murders that he's not accused of. He's not accused of these.
0: No, but he should have to allocute, or he should have to cough something up. You know, again, like, this is a guy who at the end of the day is still calling the shots. Yes, you know, the victim's families don't have to sit through all of the allegations and hear all of the testimony, but on some level, they also know a lot. And they know a lot because we've seen even in the documentaries, there's a lot of information about the loss of their family members. I think they wanted that moment in court.
3: Mm-hmm. Yeah. And, you know, they did look into those possible connections to those unsolved cases in South Carolina. And including, by the way, the one in 2017, the disappearance of Julia Ann Bean. And she was last seen with a man driving a vehicle similar to Rex's. And so they did look into it, and nothing came from it. And, you know, Steph, you mentioned he should have to allocute. He did allocute, right? But if he didn't do those crimes, he's not going to allocute to those crimes, right? But if he did, he's certainly not going to allocate to those crimes that he's not been accused of either.
0: No, right? I mean, he should have to confess to anything and everything. I'm remembering that one movie, Blackbird,
3: but how do you force
0: where
3: somebody
0: that was
3: to
0: sort
3: confess
0: of the
3: something?
0: Thing. You force them, or sometimes there is ego attached to it because they want to be seen as the biggest and the baddest of all time, right? Like, look at all the kills I've done.
3: Absolutely.
0: Sometimes for a real messy mind, that's considered something to brag about. But, you know, I guess we'll have to see how that goes. But imagine, you know, there's missing girls whose families don't know what happened to them, or they think maybe they just ran away. I'm working on a case now, and, you know, loved ones only 25 years later, after their sister had gone missing, they assumed that she didn't love them and that they just left, you know? So sometimes that finality is such a big piece of the puzzle. So this is a tough one. I also thought one thing was really scary, and then I'll zip it. The daughter was in the chair talking about some of the things that she had learned from her dad. And her dad had told her, sometimes he had to have these lists, which we've talked about to nauseam, those murder lists and all of his, like, his little Excel, creepy Excel document with, get the noose and the nails and all the things he's using on this kill list, basically. Mm-hmm. And that for him, it was a way of sort of staying in the moment and keeping it real clinical, keeping him on task, because he would really disassociate. I suppose your brain could just kind of break in two.
4: Yeah.
3: He said that. He said it was very compartmentalized, right? Like his personality when he was the family man, he never thought about those girls. And then he also told her that he didn't even consider them human.
0: That's horrible. Right.
4: Yeah. That part stood out. Yeah.
3: That stood out to me too. It was awful.
4: Mm-hmm.
2: Yeah. Huerman's daughter, when the therapist. Oh my gosh, this poor girl. She's a woman, but, early 20s. But when the therapist pointed out what the daughter had just learned, that the first victim was killed in their family car,
3: the daughter was driven around in,
2: that was unbelievable.
0: It's just, what a sicko. We've had some real sickos on the show tonight. You know, we talk about David, the pop star, these are, sick, not people. That there's anything great when the ending is murder, but woof, this is taking it to the next level. I hope he never, ever sees the light of day. And I would frankly enjoy it if that daughter didn't have to see him anymore. It doesn't seem like that's gotta be unhealthy for her. Poor thing.
4: Yeah. Yeah, I don't know how she would compartmentalize that for herself, last thing before we ended. Back to this day, something I guess we had stuck with me. Remember, we had the guy on Robert Banfield who said, "I think there are scores of women that he's killed."
0: Scores of women.
4: I still to this day think like that's always stuck with me. Yeah. There are so many other people out there that we don't. He studied it closely, and he confirms. He feels that I'm 100% sure there are others, but we'll keep following this one and talking about it. But in the meantime, we have enough time for maybe one more talk back about a topic dying to cover with you guys. Let's hit that one.
5: Hi, True Crime Tonight. This is Sarah from Michigan, and I'm sure all of our algorithms have done the same thing and is pushing all this UFO file release stuff. And my question about the UFO files is, it's not the Epstein files where they were like, oh, we have to redact all the stuff to save the victims' privacy. So why so many redactions on some of the videos I'm seeing? Just wonder what your opinions are.
0: Great question. And also, why are they so old? Like, what, first of all, why on Friday? I just think Fridays are such a suspicious day.
4: Yeah, they always do it
0: to
4: on the
0: start
4: Friday
0: throwing weekend. Stuff out to the wind. It's flip like, it hey, under. Look over here. So I always get a giggle, frankly, when I see that. We have been talking about this, right? Like, so we high five to everybody that we all called this. If we have, if disclosure happens with an actual alien sometime in the next 2 weeks or so, boy, this would really track for whatever this is supposed to be. But I don't know why they would have redactions on it. If you're going to throw it out it out there.
4: I did a quick little search, and the Pentagon says most UFO file redactions are meant to protect the military technology, radar systems, and intelligence methods. So there is a logical reason why some of it would be redacted, but it doesn't, stop the critics questioning all of this. But what are your thoughts on everything that we've been seeing so far?
2: Well, just to catch anyone up who's doesn't know why we're talking about UFOs, which would be a fair question if you weren't familiar. So yeah, on Friday, an office from the Pentagon released over 150 declassified files. And this all related to unidentified anomalous phenomena. UFOs. So these documents, which are hosted on a webpage featuring graphics that are really reminiscent of sort of a 1990s sci-fi thriller.
3: Right.
2: And and it spans decades of military memos and NASA reports, civilian reports. President Trump himself, he characterized the disclosure as a quote, promise fulfilled, and stated on Truth Social that the public can now decide from themselves. Again, quote, they can decide for themselves what the hell is going on.
0: Shouldn't we get a little guide? Can't somebody tell us what the hell is going on? I think we're given enough. We have enough work on our hands with the 3.5 million Epstein files. Like, can't the White House like give us some context or explain what it is or isn't, or is it scary? Is it common? Like, why are we figuring it out?
2: Well, Stephanie, how else would your mind stay busy if you didn't have to figure it out and use all of that brain space? Yeah. Interestingly, former Congresswoman Marjorie Taylor Greene, she dismissed the release as, she called it, shiny object propaganda that's designed to distract from economic issues and the war in Iran. So that is one perspective. That is her perspective.
4: Interesting.
2: Others, lawmaker Tim Burchett from Tennessee, Anna Luna, called the release a massive first step. So, you know, everyone is entitled to that.
0: Those first releases were kind of a dud. However, I mean, I guess the lead is that everybody could agree that it's true that, yes, there is extraterrestrial life. Is that what we're going to hear next?
4: Well, I mean, I don't know if what we've seen so far confirms that, but I mean, we would be very egotistical to think that there isn't some other life out there in the world. So I definitely think there is something out there. Whether the government is hiding that information from us is to be said, you know, for our protection or whatever reason. But I think there is something out there, but what we saw in these files gives me no info as to whether that's true or not.
2: I mean, guys, one of the things that's in this gigantic release is the fact that in 1957, the FBI interviewed a man and he said, I saw a big circular vehicle rising over the ground.
4: Which could have been a hot air
0: balloon.
4: Thank
0: goodness. We got that one out.
3: I think even more interesting, though, are the astronauts.
0: Can we talk about it? Have you changed your mind yet? Have we moved the needle on the astronauts? Well, I want to get to the scientists still, too. That's going to be a tomorrow thing. But the astronauts who were out on the Apollo or what have you, who were seeing things, like blinking in the distance.
3: Yeah.
0: That was pretty shocking, too.
3: That was pretty, for me, that was very interesting. They were more interesting than the photos because I think the photos were kind of duddy, you know?
4: Mm-hmm.
3: But Apollo 11, 1969, right? Time reference. Buzz Aldrin. He reported seeing little flashes inside the cabin and a fairly bright light source that the crew initially thought might be a laser. I thought that was very interesting. Apollo 12, astronaut Alan Bean, he described particles and flashes of light sailing off into space that appeared to be escaping the moon.
0: Oh my goodness. It makes me excited though. What if this energy is like beautiful and positive, and maybe that's coming to sort of lend a helpful hand during these arduous times? Yes, Bobby.
3: It could be. Well, I tend to believe that there are extraterrestrials out there, right? I think they're much more advanced and probably closer to the center of the universe than we are. I don't necessarily know if they've developed the technology yet to bend, you know, space-time to get here. However, if they have, they are obviously more evolutionary advanced than we are, and I believe probably more emotionally advanced. So I tend to believe that little green men are probably very, very nice people. Or
0: I do, too.
3: Animals, I should say.
4: Or do you think there's a world where they're already here, kind of blending in as a human? If I were one and I wanted to study humans, that's what I would do. But I was just going to go back to one quick thing you said earlier about the flashing lights in the 60s when they saw that. It could have been, you know, that we hadn't been up there in that at that time period. Could it have been reflections of the sun or different angles of things that were shiny and reflective that they hadn't been familiar with? Just playing devil's advocate as to what they
3: or
4: might
3: satellite
4: have seen.
3: Even. Satellites existed.
4: That's true. So
3: it could be,
4: But
3: for the astronauts to report on it, though, you would think that they would. And by the way, it was classified. So I tend to think that it has a little bit more merit than.
4: Okay. I trust the astronauts.
3: Questioning
4: all of this.
0: Well, at least we know they went to the moon.
3: Oh, I know they went to the moon. I don't think that was fake.
4: Oh, that theory. Yeah.
0: I never did. Many people do, but I don't.
3: Many people do. Went. I understand. Mm-hmm. Yeah. But I don't. But I love that. I love the moon landing.
4: Me too. So
2: just to put a little button on this. So despite this release, the Pentagon does indeed maintain its recent stance, and that actually not that recent, back from March 2024. They're saying there's currently no verified evidence that any UFO sightings represent extraterrestrial visitors. Which does not mean that we can't all dream. And as to quote President Trump, figure out what the hell's going on out there.
4: Well done. Okay. You guys, we're done. The show's
0: over.
4: How
0: could that be? Say it ain't so. Well, listen, everybody, make sure you have a beautiful Monday morning. Mm-hmm. Let's get this week going on a good note. Taha, what do we have going on tomorrow?
4: We're going to have a guest from the podcast Missing joining us. So everyone join us then.
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did me back. 99.5 The River, home to Kevin and Tracy in the morning. And what's up? It's Krista Cooper, just after midnight. Thanks for being here. Got some great music lined up for you as always. We'll get to Taylor Swift coming up next. Later this hour, we'll hear from the Backstreet Boys, Benson Boone, Train, and Lady Gaga. It's Michael Jackson here to help kick things off. Here's Billie Jean.

0: The Capital Region's best variety, 99.5 The River. It's Taylor Swift with the Fates of Ophelia. Hope you had a great weekend and a great Mother's Day yesterday. Hey, we're back today with 9 more chances to win $1,000. Congratulations to James. He's one of our latest winners.
1: All right. Yes.
0: Congratulations. 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And you could be our next $1,000 winner. It's $1,000 in
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1: So it looks like Trader Joe's is gearing up for another mini totes frenzy with a new collection of summer fun mini insulated totes. 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
1: It's the Goo Goo Dolls, Smissary. What's up? 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Well, if you are a Trader Joe's fan, they're gearing up for another mini tote frenzy with their new collection of their Summer Fun mini insulated totes. 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

0: The Capital Region's best variety, 99.5 The River. It is the Krista Cooper Show. Hey, guess what? Today's National Eat What You Want Day, which honestly feels like a holiday we've been waiting for. You want pancakes for dinner? Do it. Extra fries? Take it. Dessert before you eat your meal? 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Calories don't count on holidays. Right? Today's National Eat What You Want Day.
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Got the good news for you coming up. I'll tell you how teens got together to plan an unforgettable promposal for a special classmates. That's next.

0: with Kevin and Tracy in the morning. It's 99.5 The River. It's time for the good news. This story out of Salt Lake City in a high school where students recently pulled off an elaborate promposal for one of their classmates, Jane. Jane is 17 years old and has Down syndrome, and they put together this incredible experience and promposal moment that involved a trumpet, a scroll, Jane's potential prom date, Carter, arriving on a pony. Now, multiple teens from a peer tutoring program regularly spend time with Jane through a lot of classroom support and sports activities, and they work together to pull this off. She had been told she would be asked to prom, but not necessarily how it was all going to happen. And she reacted, as you can only imagine, with a ton of excitement, smiling from ear to ear, saying it was the best night ever. And her mom describes watching the events from their home and seeing Jane's joy as this all came together. Now, this promposal all became possible because of the care and supports and friendship and rallying around Jane. And now her mom is sharing this experience and this whole moment online to show their journey, and says Jane is now looking forward.
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1: 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You can send me a message straight into the studio, put in a song request, or say hi. You can always hit me up on social, too. That's what Rachel did. This one's for you. 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

99.5 The River, home to Kevin and Tracy in the morning. It's Monday. It's a new week and a new chance to become a little closer to the life you want. Thanks for listening here to the Krista Cooper Show. Here's Brian Adams. A little Monday motivation for you.

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1: All right. 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
1: And I've got all your favorites back to back. Coming up, we'll get to Olivia Rodrigo. Three Doors Down coming up later this hour, too. But first, here's Def Leppard and Pour Some Sugar on Me. 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

99.5 The River, home to Kevin and Tracy in the morning. Kicking off another hour of great music lined up for you. We'll get to Hozier next, but first, here's Pat Benatar.

0: The Capital Region's best variety, 99.5 The River. It's Monday. Let's check in on your horoscopes to see what the day has in store for you. 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
1: And I love it when you're a part of this show. You know, we're creeping up on Memorial Day in just a couple of weeks. 2 weeks from today, now that I'm realizing it. Hit that talkback mic on iHeartRadio. Tell me what you're most looking forward to this summer. And join the show. Here's Queen.

0: With Kevin and Tracy in the morning, it's 99.5 The River. And Denise, hey, what are you most looking forward to this summer?
1: I am most looking forward to vacationing with all of our families in Atlantic Beach, North Carolina. All the cousins will be able to hang out together and enjoy the beach. It's going to be a lot of fun.
0: Love that. Have fun. It sounds awesome. Tap the Talkback mic on iHeartRadio. Tell me what are you...
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0: 99.5 The River, home to Kevin and Tracy in the morning. And hey, congratulations to James. He's one of our latest $1,000 winners.
1: All right.
0: Yes. 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

0: 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And I want to know, what are you most looking forward to this summer? Here's Eric. What about you?
1: I am most excited this summer to spend time with my family and have as much time relaxing at the beach as possible.
0: Yes, you're speaking my language. I love the beach. Hey, thanks for listening. And check in with me on the Talkback Mic. What are you most looking forward to this
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And from Taylor Swift to Jimmy Eat World, it's your favorites back to back. I'm just about out of here. Thanks for listening and waking up with me first thing Monday. Make it a great day today.

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0: 99.5 The River. Good morning. It's Kevin and Tracy. Going to be a mix of sun and clouds today. Your high 61.
1: Well, hope you had a great weekend and a wonderful Mother's Day and hello Monday.
0: Wah, wah.
1: But at the end of the broadcast on Friday, which was not 10 a.m., which was actually 6 p.m., I feel as though we were blown away by your generosity, but really didn't have enough time to express our incredible thanks and gratitude.
0: Oh my goodness, yes.
1: For your overwhelming generosity for this year's River Cares for Kids Radiothon.
0: Every year I am blown away by how many people come out for the kids at this hospital, and this year was no exception. It was beyond expectations.
1: Thousands beyond expectations.
0: With gas prices the way they are and groceries, and it's even more special that people just, you know, gave what they could, and it added up. Wow.
1: Boy, it did it. $327,000 and change is this year's total, obliterating last year's total almost $50,000.
0: Yeah, like over $45,000 more than last year. It's just, wow. It's just, wow. Overwhelming.
1: It literally has me brimming with pride for how you rallied around this community. That's sort of what the theme was, not necessarily from Tracy and I, but from a lot of the clients that sat down. They said, we have such a community that rallies behind one another, lifts each other up. And it was just beyond proven. You took the journey with us. You listened to the doctors and the donors and the kids. The kids were just so magical from this year.
0: The kids are always wonderful, but what I loved this year is that most of the kids were 10 years old and up, and so they were able to speak on their behalf and on the hospital's behalf. You know, the little babies are so much fun,
1: but the parents
0: crack me up because they're always like, I'm so nervous, and then they speak so eloquently and so emotionally and so just perfectly about their journeys, but it seems like we got a lot of them on the air this time, and I think that makes a difference too, because you're basically hearing it, not to call the kids a horse, but from the horse's mouth. I mean, you're hearing it from the patient's side.
1: Sure. And hearing about how much they enjoy going because of what that staff is able to do. And then to see the support from the staff that show up just for their interviews. The child life specialist, Mary Beth, she appeared like four or five times.
0: Oh my gosh.
1: By her kids' sides.
0: She was awesome. Who was was it Charlie, the little boy with the baseball cat?
1: At the end?
0: The baseball player?
1: Our final family? Charlie, yeah.
0: Oh my gosh.
1: Who brought everybody to tears with his words about the hospital. Not intentionally, like, I'm not going to make it. He was so emotional.
0: How did you feel when you got your diagnosis? It freaking sucked. Like, he was just...
1: Yeah, I know.
0: I thought I was going to die. Oh, my gosh. He was so funny and just such a joy. Oh, my gosh. The world's a better place with him in it.
1: Same with Samantha.
0: Hospital fixed him.
1: Yeah, Samantha, whom we met prior to Charlie.
0: Oh, she was wonderful. We're following her. My daughter, everyone's following her on her Instagram pages.
1: She's a rock star, too. She just celebrated her 18th birthday over the weekend.
0: Yes.
1: Samantha, happy birthday.
0: Happy birthday again.
1: And as we wrap up here, our little summary, can't do it without thanking Dan Fitzpatrick and his family for the $50,000 donation, as well as the Yeti Man.
0: Expedition Yeti.
1: Robert O'Donnell and his son, obliterating their own fundraising efforts from last
0: generosity. I want to also give a shout out to Dylan. I think he's a rock star.
1: Oh, Dylan. Yeah, he is such a sweet kid. Kid. He's an adult. He's 20 now.
0: He's all grown up.
1: But such a kind, heartwarming soul. The world needs more people like Dylan. They do. So on behalf of Tracy and myself and the entire River staff, thank you so much. $327,000 plus from this year's incredible River Cares for Kids Radiothon. It is 6:13, Monday morning. I mean, that was a feel-good right there. But maybe you need one of these before setting off to work. Yeah. It's going to cost you. I'll tell you what it is. 99.5
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0: 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Mix of sun and clouds today. Your high 61.
1: Good morning. How you doing on this Monday? We just had a very lovely Mother's Day weekend with a great tulip festival. Coming off a super big high from our River Cares for Kids radiothon, over $727,000 raised.
0: No, 327. You said 727.
1: Sorry about that. Sorry.
0: Not
1: that would have been incredible.
0: Take away from the over 327 because that was absolutely incredible.
1: That is an important correction, and since our goal was to try to approach 300,000, we're unbelievably happy with that.
0: Yes.
1: But here it is. Here it is. As always, Monday comes in and ruins all the fun. Always.
0: Yeah. Monday.
1: But maybe, just maybe, a nice warm hug and cuddle would help you out on a Monday.
0: But it's going to cost you.
1: Costing you money.
0: Yeah. But
1: am I wrong, Tracy? Did we talk about something like this at one point?
0: Yes. This sounds very, very familiar to me. And when I read it, I was like, yeah, we have talked. So this has been going on for a while. It's Cuddle Academy.
1: Cuddle Academy.
0: Because everyone loves to cuddle. But yep. Ella Love. Her name is Ella Love.
1: Ella Love. See, isn't that perfect? Yeah, that's a fake name. It's a fake name.
0: She quit her teaching job after 13 years and decided to start over in the world of professional cuddling. So this is the thing. Yeah, she earns $150 per hour and only has to work 3 hours a day. She says her average client is a middle-aged man with a well-paying job, and a lot of them are married. They don't want to cheat or leave their partner. They just need someone to talk to and give them hugs.
1: I mean, they could start
0: like
1: with their partner.
0: Like their mommy.
1: Wait, but here's the part that blows me away. Ella Love, it's not her last name, folks, took an online course to become an online course
0: to become a
1: cuddling
0: pro.
1: Course. Enough. What the heck is involved in the online cuddling course at cuddleacademy.com? I kind of feel like literally if you're alive, then you have the number one quality to perform this job. Who needs to take a course
0: arms?
1: On how to,
0: I don't know, but I got to tell you. So in my life, and I'm sure in your life, you have those family members or friends who are just the best huggers, the best. And I feel like if you can learn to do it the way they do it, like if there's a way, I don't know.
1: You think there's a way? You think there's a way? I feel like that's natural.
0: I can think of two people, my dad, one of them, who are, and one other person who has to remain nameless because it's not my husband, who is just a really, really, really good hugger and cuddler.
1: If you want to know who it is, just look at the just go and look at the Cuddle Academy. Recent members. They were a Cuddle Academy standout.
0: Maybe this person had gone through the academy. So, this person's still alive. My father is not, but I don't know. Maybe there is a way to learn to do it better.
1: Okay, so maybe there is. I personally don't know if I would be able to cuddle and hug and share that moment with a complete stranger.
0: I know. It's so intimate.
1: That also seems hard.
0: It is so intimate to me.
1: In fact, if I'm paying for that too, I feel it's even less genuine because first of all, it's an intimate thing. Second of all, now I'm paying for it. So it seems like you wouldn't waste your time hugging me unless I paid you to do it. So I don't feel any kind of connection.
0: It seems a little disingenuine, right? But I guess she listens to them too.
1: It seems a little bit like an offshoot version of paying someone to do something else that's frowned upon and is illegal. Yeah. Do you know what I mean?
0: Yeah.
1: I don't know. It's paying for the attention of the girl at the strip club. Like she's not interested in you. She's interested in the dollar bills. So that's
0: and does
1: I,
0: she
1: that's
0: hug
1: how I feel
0: women
1: about this.
0: Too? I mean, she said most of her clients are middle-aged men with well-paying jobs. This is weird though. They don't want to cheat or leave their partner. Why can't they ask for cuddles from their partner? Like, I don't get this.
1: I wonder
0: They'd
1: that
0: rather
1: too.
0: Pay. Of course they have high paying jobs. Who the heck else would pay $150 per hour to hug someone other than their spouse?
1: Well, maybe their spouses are charging more. Well, cuddleacademy.com.
0: Did you say maybe their spouse is charging more?
1: Yeah.
0: Yeah, well, they are. I mean, whether they realize it or not, right?
1: Yeah, yeah, exactly. All right, take a short break here. If you have any interest in a nice Monday hug, you can get them for $150 at cuddleacademy.com, or take your own course and start making some money. On the way, no one ever accused us. See, I mean, just like most of them are married men going out and shelling out money for hugs. No one ever accused us guys of being all that smart. And this certainly isn't helping our cause at all.
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0: 99.5 The River. Good morning. It is Kevin and Tracy. This is the usual spot, the moment of our Exit 9 Wine and Liquor Warehouse River Celebrity Birthday Game. But last week was our River Cares for Kids Radiothon, kind of threw the schedule off. It's not always easy to procure guests.
1: So. That's right. And so. We were not able to record on Thursday or Friday, obviously, because of Radiothon. Correct. So there's no birthday game this week.
0: Sorry about that, but we thank Exit 9 Wine and Liquor Warehouse for being our sponsor, and to make amends for it, just go and visit them, and you'll feel a lot better after you walk out of there saving a lot of money, earning Exit 9 rewards points, and getting the best selection of wines, bourbons, spirits, seltzers in the entire area.
1: And don't forget, Sip good. Into Summer, that's on the 16th. That's like all the, they're going to have like massive amount of tastings throughout the store, those pre-made cocktails.
0: Yeah, RTLs, RTDs, ready to drink.
1: Yes. Yeah, mark your calendar for that. That's Saturday.
0: We, of course, thank Exit 9 Wine and Liquor Warehouse for being the sponsor of our River Celebrity Birthday Game. Here's Miley.

0: Gavin and Tracy, 99.5 The River. Going to be a mix of sun and clouds today, high in the low 60s.
1: 6:48. Thank you to Star Roofing, sponsor of our River Morning Show. And I'm thrilled that the person that's basically running the show over there at Star Roofing is Danielle.
0: Yes.
1: We love her. And, you know, throughout history, Tracy, the world has generally been a male-dominated type of, you know, with things. You know, you look back and, you know, the woman stays at home and cooks and listens to the man. And I think to myself, why?
0: Because men are so dumb.
1: We're not smart at all. Zero. I mean, there may be a few, but in general, guys are really, really, really dumb. Like, apocalyptically
0: dumb. There's a lot
1: dumb.
0: Of guys right now listening going, speak for yourself, Kevin Rush.
1: Speak for yourself, Kevin. I would
0: listen,
1: do this.
0: Not all guys are dumb, but this is a dumb move. And women do plenty of stupid things, too. Don't get me wrong.
1: I don't know.
0: Especially to their faces.
1: If we had a scorecard, don't you think the men would have scored more points in the dumb category?
0: I don't know. When it comes to like altering your body, I think women maybe take the prize, and they do some dumb things. But
1: maybe, but I don't think too many women are doing this body altering procedure.
0: It's the reason for it that's kind of like bizarre. All right, so
1: the actual outcome is pretty funny too.
0: The alteration is called cauliflower ear. You've heard of what cauliflower ear is. Yeah, it's a real thing. It's the name for what the ear looks like on MMA fighters or people who are always fighting. After lots of blunt trauma to the ear, it gets like this lumpy look to it.
1: Sure. Imagine taking, you know how you tenderize meat and you pound it?
0: Yeah.
1: With a meat tenderizer, and then after a little while, you know, it looks like that, a lumpy blob, essentially.
0: A lot of boxers and wrestlers have this.
1: Yeah. And it's not super flattering. It's not.
0: It's not. But for $80 an ear, you can get that weathered, lumpy look.
1: What a bargain. So there are men actually doing this. Yeah. I guess they're doing it in Russia, but come on, Russia's not the only place where
0: this is hilarious because the goal is to look intimidating to other guys. So you're a big old weakling and nerd, and you're like, I'm going to pay $160 to get my ears all lumpy and weathered to intimidate other guys. What about the other dumb guys who don't intimidate easily? What if they pick a fight with you and they're like, I want to see if I could beat this guy. He's got cauliflower ear. He's probably fought a lot.
1: Yeah,
0: he's still going to get your butt kicked.
1: You're going to wind up getting in more fights with other guys that have cauliflower ears from actual fights.
0: Yes, I know.
1: What's that procedure look like? Do they literally just take you in a room and bash
0: your
1: ear for about 2 hours?
0: I don't know.
1: Good Lord. I mean, at least it's a bargain, because I don't think
0: very expensive. I think that if certain plastic surgery procedures for women were only $80 aside, a lot more people would get it done.
1: I would agree completely, but you know what? Why stop at just the guys? Ladies, if you yourself would enjoy a cauliflower ear, we hear there's a great special in Russia, at least. It'll cost you only $80.
0: Maybe they left a zero off. I don't know.
1: Maybe. I don't know. Maybe they did. But no one ever accuses us guys of being all that smart. Up for us next. Well, we got a Monday morning prize double up for you.
0: Yeah.
1: We're going to get you a little spring gardening from our friends at Hewitt's, but also send you to Belmont for the final Belmont here in Saratoga. Give you that chance to win coming up next.
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0: 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It's Kevin and Tracy. 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Your high 61.
1: 710, and we're going to double you up right now.
0: Double the prizes.
1: Mm-hmm. It is the opportunity to enjoy the Belmont Stakes. It's the 158th Belmont Stakes, by the way. Third, three of those Belmont Stakes here in Saratoga, and the final one coming this year.
0: Yeah.
1: Coming this year.
0: So, your opportunity to go for free. We got a pair of tickets to June 6th.
1: Yeah, we do. June 6th, that's the Saturday. Now, the final Belmont Stakes will run from Wednesday, June 3rd, right through the 7th, but we'll get you there for free on Saturday, June 6th. And, of course, when you if you're on the grounds at Saratoga, you're like, oh, my goodness, it's beautiful here. Everything looks so nice. The flowers are perfectly in place. What a fine mulching job. They obviously get all the services from Hewitt's Garden Center because it looks so nice here.
0: Obviously. Or obviously. You're like, I wish my yard looked like this. Well, we'll give you a little help.
1: We certainly will, by giving you a Hewitt's gift card as well. So going to Belmont, grabbing yourself a Hewitt's gift card, doubling up on the prizes right here. Now I think the main character of the Belmont Stakes would be this fella.
0: The horse.
1: The horse. We know who that is. So we thought, hey, let's have some fun with animal sounds.
0: Yeah, so that's not the animal sound. That was way too easy.
1: Way too easy. The animal sound we ask you to identify this morning to win both of those prizes is this.
0: It's the best sound.
1: I want to be friends with that creature just because of the sound.
0: Me too. Okay. That's so cute. Okay, can you identify the secret animal sound if you think you know what it is and you want to go to Belmont and maybe beautify your own yard? Call us at 518-783-0995.
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19: Road closures for Cap City Half Marathon start Friday, April 24th at 5 p.m. and continue through Saturday, April 25th. 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

0: 99.5 The River. It is Kevin and Tracy. We're playing the River Secret Animal Sound, but I just have to give a quick shout out. Yesterday at Tulip Festival, I met a lovely gentleman who told me that the Albany Academy turns us on every morning at 7 a.m. and listens to us. So shout out to Albany Academy. Thank you so much for listening. Really appreciate you and everyone who listens.
1: Thank you, Albany Academy, and everybody else. And a good opportunity to thank Star Roofing as well for being the sponsor of our River Morning Show. And yep, it's the prize double up here this morning. Could get you a gift card to the best garden center in the Capital Region, which happens to be Hewitt's Garden Center. And once your house looks all nice and pretty, you won't feel as though you are being compared to how beautiful Saratoga looks at the track, because Saratoga Racecourse is always looking beautiful.
0: Hey, and you still got to do the work, though. I mean, Hewitt's will pay for a portion of it, but
1: yeah, that's true. That's true. You can get the stuff you need, and then you got to do it. But a Hewitt's gift card, as well as passes to Belmont. This is a 4-pack of tickets to go enjoy Belmont, the final running here at Saratoga Racecourse on Saturday, June 6th. But we know what the horses sound like. But can you identify this animal?
0: So cute. We giggle every time we hear it.
1: We do.
0: All right. Let's see.
1: So, I'm just going to say, let's see if you guys can figure out who that animal is.
0: All right. Let's go. Oh, I'm sorry. That's me. Okay. Let's go.
1: Oh, let's go. Here,
0: I pushed the wrong button.
1: Now we're ready. That was
0: awkward pauses. All right, the suspense is killing me. Let's go. Hi, Ryan from Whitehall. What do you think the River Secret Animal Sound is?
2: Is it a bird?
1: It is not a bird, Ryan. Thank you very much for trying, and you have a great Monday.
2: Sure. Thanks. You too.
0: Bye-bye. Tim from Bern, what do you think the River Secret Animal Sound is?
3: A penguin.
1: Nice try, Tim. Not correct, though. We thank you very much for trying, and have a great Monday.
3: Hey, you too.
0: Bye-bye. Bob from Wynedskill, can you tell us what the River Secret Animal Sound is?
4: Is it a seal?
1: A seal. Okay, it's not a seal, but I feel as though we might be getting a little closer.
0: Yes, it's a great guess.
1: Nice try, Bob. All right. Appreciate you, and you have a great Monday.
4: You too. Thank you.
0: Thanks, bye. That was close.
1: All right. Yeah. Listen again here. I have another listen.
0: It's so
1: the cutest sound.
0: Cute.
1: All right. What animal could be making that cute sound? We know it's none of the birds. It is not a penguin, and it is not a seal. But kind of getting closer. So there you go.
0: Kind of getting closer. If you can figure it out, you're going to Belmont and getting a Hewitt's gift card. Call us at 518-783-0999.
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1: Giving you a chance to win two prizes together right here, a Hewitt's gift card, as well as a four-pack of tickets to Belmont on Saturday, June 6th at Saratoga Racecourse. It's the final time Belmont's going to be here before it heads on back to Elmont. Hey, we got a great race. It's called the Arisota. The Aratoga, and Aratoga. It's in Saratoga.
0: No, the Baratoga.
1: Anyway, final Belmont here in Saratoga, and it is your opportunity to win by identifying this animal noise.
0: Okay, our last caller on the last break danced around it a little bit. Anyone can nail it. Bob from East Chatham, what is the river secret animal sound?
2: Is it oh God, I just had it in my head. oh boy, now I lost this. Sorry.
0: Oh no!
1: All right, Bob. All right. How about you call us back if you remember, okay?
0: Amy from Rensselaer, what is the river secret animal sound?
3: I think it's a dolphin.
1: Dolphin.
0: Ooh, that's a great
1: guess.
0: Got a little
1: bit of that dolphin chatter to it. Unfortunately, it's not a dolphin, Amy. Thank you for trying.
0: Thanks, Amy. Bye. Can Nicole from Schenectady tell us what the river secret animal sound is?
4: A whale?
1: Not a whale.
0: Another good guess.
1: As well, it's good guesses. No, dance around. It's not correct. Thank you very much for trying here this morning, Nicole.
4: Thank you.
0: Bye. Alex from Skodak, what is the river secret animal sound?
5: I believe it's a walrus.
0: Oh,
1: a walrus.
0: Good guess.
1: All right. I think eventually we're going to get there because you guys are really picking all animals that are in the right neighborhood, we'll say. Thank you very much, Alex. That's not right this morning. Appreciate you.
5: Thank you.
0: Bye-bye. Are they in the same neighborhood?
1: Right. Well, in a way, but I think we'll have to say this. Think smaller because one of our listeners there guessed a whale. That was a humpback whale right there. And this is who we're looking for right now.
0: So cute!
1: Yeah. Think in the same sort of vein, but definitely smaller. All right? Dolphin size, walrus size, seal size. We're going smaller than that. Okay? That's all we can
0: say. That's your hint. That's your hint. Okay. Now call us. 518-783-0995.
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0: 99.5 The River. It's Kevin and Tracy.
1: And just a reminder, our Exit 9 Wine and Liquor Warehouse River Celebrity Birthday Game generally airing now. No games for this week. Sorry about that. No guests, no games. And but we are smack in the middle of trying to figure out the river secret animal sound.
0: Yes.
1: For a double prize. Here's your sound. Tracy's in love.
0: In love, yes. You are having a little bit of trouble, but dancing around it a bit. I think we're getting closer and closer. So
1: yeah, we heard whale and dolphin, which you got to think a little bit smaller. And again, these are for a Hewitt's gift card as well as tickets to Belmont at Saratoga Racecourse on Saturday, June 6th.
0: Okay, let's go to the phone. Hi, Bill from Duanesburg. What's the river secret animal sound?
2: It's a penguin.
0: Oh, we already had that guess.
1: It's not a penguin. Sorry, but thank you for trying, Bill.
2: Thank you.
0: Bye-bye.
3: It's Amy from Rensselaer again, and I'm going with a seal.
1: And Amy, I'm sorry.
0: We already had
1: seal
0: that guess, too.
1: That was a previous guess. Yes, thank you for trying for the final time this morning, Amy. You have a great, great Monday.
3: Thank you.
0: All right, bye, Amy. Karina from Rotterdam, what's the river secret animal sound?
4: Is it a manatee?
1: Good old manatee, yeah. The sea cows of the ocean, but unfortunately it's not a manatee. Thank you for trying this morning.
4: Thank you, guys.
0: Michelle from Schenectady, do you know what the river secret animal sound is?
5: Is it an otter?
0: Michelle from Schenectady!
1: Otter, you say? Because it's the cutest sound on earth, and now Tracy wants to have one as a pet?
0: I know, I searched it up, and it's they're so cute.
1: An otter it is, Michelle. Congratulations, that's the sound of the river secret animal sound.
5: Oh, great, thank you.
0: They are as cute as they sound.
5: Yes, they are.
1: All right, congratulations. Now you have won not only a four-pack of tickets to enjoy Belmont on Saturday, June 6th at Saratoga Racecourse, but also a Hewitt's Garden Center gift card.
5: Great, thank you so much.
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1: It is 8:09, and thanks to Star Roofing, sponsor of our River Morning Show. And, you know, once again, if you didn't join us first thing this morning at a little bit after 6, we would like to echo our thanks and gratitude for this past weekend and what you did as a community to help out the children at the Bernard and Millie Duker Children's Hospital. Incredible!
0: There are no words. Over $327,000 raised over 2 days. And that's all donations from you. Those of you locally and those who have been listening on the app in different states, we got a lot of out-of-state donations. Incredible.
1: And big and small donations. And you see how they all come together to form that one massive total. So
0: I believe they range, not counting Expedition Yeti's huge donation and Fitz. Yeah. Fitz is Dan Fitzpatrick's huge donation, both of them over $50,000. But from callers, everything from $5 to $10,000. Called in.
1: Unbelievable generosity. And I do have to state again, whereas, you know, you look at a individual that donates $10,000, we're forever grateful for that. And it may appear as though, oh my, we're more grateful for the $500,000, $5,000 donations versus the $5 and $10 donations. When I, in fact, say I'm equally as grateful, because the $5 to $10 donation tells me that while you are having to deal with whatever bills or other situations you have in your life,
0: you still found it in your heart and in your wallet to donate something. And that's so meaningful.
1: To make a difference, which you have, an incredible difference. And that just shows how much you care about your community and how much you care about the Bernard and Millie Duker Children's Hospital. You could have easily just turned the station and pretend it wasn't even happening. You really could have. Or you could have just listened and tuned out and not done anything. But you chose to do something. You chose to say, I'm going to do what I can to help those children, to help those families, to help keep those programs going. And we are eternally grateful for what you have done and raising. Like, there are radiothons. I don't know if you know this, but there's radiothons that go all across the country. Our beloved coach, Jim Luttrell, who's been with us now for well over a decade, every radiothon, is a wonderful human. It's his job. He goes from city to city to coach other radio stations on to get the most money. And our little Albany, our small Albany, generally raises more money than even bigger cities.
0: It's incredible. It's incredible how many people come out for the kids at the Bernard and Millie Duker Children's Hospital. I love it. It's heartwarming. It's hard work, but worth it. It's just...
1: It is. To be a small part
0: of that.
1: Yeah. I chuckle special. When the staff and other donors thank us for what we're doing.
0: I'm facilitators. You're doing everything.
1: You did all of the work. So if any thanks that we received, both of us immediately turn around and just pass it right over to you, because you're the one that deserve it. $327,000+ from this year's River Cares for Kids Radiothon. Speechless.
0: Speechless.
1: Even though we just spent the last 4 minutes talking, we're speechless. All right. Up for us next, is this actually bad business, or hey, we got a pivot. We had a business decision, and now we got a pivot.
0: Yeah,
1: I lean bad business, Tracy. I lean bad business.
0: I don't know. All right, we'll talk about it.
1: Well, we will get into it coming up on 99.5 The River.

0: 99.5 The River, it's Kevin and Tracy. Mix the sun and clouds for your Monday. The high is going to be in the low 60s.
1: All right, it is 8:25. And Tracy, let me explain this.
0: Okay.
1: And then we'll discuss whether or not it's bad business or you just got to pivot sometimes. So the Kansas City Royals, recently, Major League Baseball team, had a bit of an offensive explosion at home, scored a lot of runs, and caused a restaurant chain to change a promotion. And it's got some fans really ticked off. It is the Hawaiian Brothers Island Grill. And they've teamed up with the Royals for a promotion where if the team scores 6 runs or more during a home game, fans enrolled in its reward program could visit the Hawaiian Brothers Island Grill locations in Missouri, Kansas, Nebraska, Arkansas, and Iowa to score a $12 lunch plate for free.
0: Mm-hmm.
1: Well, the Royals have actually hit that mark 8 times so far this season, including 5 games in a row between April 21st and 26th. So the Hawaiian Brothers had to give away more than 41,000 free meals by the start of May. So the chain has now altered their promo to a buy one, get one free offer.
0: Yeah.
1: And many fans are ticked off.
0: Yeah, fans are complaining about the change on social media, and a small group of them are calling for a boycott.
1: Yes, yes. As some, you know, small groups tend to get a little vocal about stuff. Will they be boycott? I don't know. But is it bad business now to change it just because you're sort of eating your words, or should you honor your promotion? Maybe you have it end at the end of May instead of at the end of the season, or something like that.
0: I feel like if this is tough because they did make a promise, you know. But they have given away 41,000 free meals. I feel like if this promotion is leading them to bankruptcy, then they have no choice but to alter it. You know, that's a lot of free food right there. And
1: it is a lot of free food. Continue, sorry.
0: I don't know. I feel like they may be a little bit desperate and they have no choice because it is bad business to do this, but I feel like they're forced to do it.
1: So don't you feel like they should have thought of that from the beginning? Like, there's no way they're going to score this many runs this many times in a row.
0: Maybe they did think that they couldn't. We're talking almost $500,000 in free food.
1: Well, I mean, I feel like if they were prepared to do a promotion like that, they should have prepared for the highest volume.
0: Yeah, for the worst possible circumstance, and perhaps it should have been a buy one get one from the start.
1: From the start, it should have been okay.
0: It has turned into bad business, but I don't necessarily think for a bad reason. Or on the flip side, they could handle this, and now they're like scamming. Okay, we got enough people to try our food. Let's do a BOGO now and make some money off of this.
1: Yeah, I mean, that could seriously be it as well. So I think in general, the whole program stinks because they botched it up.
0: Yeah,
1: they should have had it 8 runs per game, not 6, or they should have had a limit on the amount of free meals. You know, so if they score 6 runs, the first, you know, 5,000 people
0: first 5,000 people or more than 6 runs, you know, maybe once every, I don't know, like
1: had to put a few more
0: like
1: stipulations
0: certain home
1: in
0: games
1: there.
0: Maybe,
1: yeah. I mean, anything other than this blanket business right here, where like, hey, if they score more 6 or more, you get free food. Well, you should have planned.
0: Maybe just in Kansas, the Kansas home games. I don't know, because they spread it. They spread it to Arkansas, Nebraska, and Missouri. So maybe those states, maybe not included. I don't know. They could have altered it. They made a bad decision, which is bad business. But I don't, if this is a monetary, like if they're getting into trouble now, and they're doing it in order to save their business, that's a little bit different. I don't know.
1: It is a little bit different, but I'll tell you this. In 90 seconds, Tracy and I came up with about 12 ideas that would work better than the one they just did. So
0: maybe they have no business being in business.
1: maybe there's a much bigger reason other than the $12 free meals that Hawaiian Brothers Island Grill is having some monetary problems because they don't have great management. All right, coming up next, have you been having a little trouble sleeping? Perhaps a new method could help you out, known as cognitive shuffling.
0: Oh, boy.
1: No cards involved. We'll tell you what that is.
2: Summer's almost here. And

0: 99.5 The River. It's Kevin and Tracy. Mixing sun and clouds today. The high is going to be 61.
1: Dua Lipa suing Samsung for $15 million.
0: What?
1: And we'll tell you why coming up in our tidbits and crap.
0: Oh, I didn't later look on this ahead. Morning. I think I can guess. I'm going to see if I can guess.
1: Oh, okay. It's called cognitive shuffling, Tracy.
0: Yeah, and this is interesting.
1: It's a new sleep remedy. I've actually done something very similar to this, and it works, but it's kind of hard because you got to concentrate while you're trying to sleep.
0: You got to concentrate while you're trying to fall asleep. Yeah, that's why I think it would be hard.
1: Yeah. So, but it works, but also it's hard because of you have to concentrate. You don't want to have to concentrate on anything when you're trying to fall asleep. You just want to veg and fall asleep.
0: Right. So I don't know how this helps because, okay, so counting sheep, you all know what that is. You just count, right?
1: Yeah.
0: I guess you counting can envision sheep.
1: Yeah. Envision the sheep jumping over a fence or something like that, right?
0: But in order to cognitively shuffle, you need to pick a simple, emotionally neutral word. The example here is blanket, a word like blanket. Then in your mind, you go letter by letter. For each letter, think of random, unrelated words and briefly picture them. So, for example, B. You might go bike, banana, butterfly. L. You might imagine lime or lizard. Then you move on to the next letter. The goal isn't to finish the word. It's to give your brain something low stress to focus on. And most people drift off before they're done. See, the competitive side of me would want to go to the end of the word.
1: Absolutely. Of course you want to finish.
0: Because this
1: and then
0: is like the alphabet game.
1: Yeah, it is. It's a total game. And it distracts your mind. And I totally get it. Because what I would do, very similar to counting sheep, is if I get stuck in one of those rhythms where my brain isn't turning off. The rest of me is exhausted, but my brain is like, no, you want to look at that ceiling longer. I'll start to fully envision the number one. Fully see it, have it, let it fade away, and fully envision number two, and just see how far I can go. And if I suddenly realize because it doesn't always necessarily work on round one. Right. So I just keep going until my brain drifts somewhere else, and I've stopped seeing the numbers, and you start to slowly slink into that drift mode. Mm-hmm. But then the brain might pull you back, and you're like, whoa, hey, you're back. And I'm like, oh, now I got to start over.
0: Right.
1: And one, to, yes, I know it's very, very similar to the counting sheep, but you take each number, fully visualize that number, let it go away, and then fully visualize the second number in the same way, and you just see how far you can go. But I kind of like the cognitive shuffling, and you pick a word, and that way you think of other words, so it might be less difficult than visualizing the number, because that it really makes you focus and is very tiring.
0: I'm not going to knock it until I try it. I'll let you know if it worked. I'll try it tonight.
1: I think it's something that's worth trying if your brain's kind of on.
0: I would have a hard time picking that emotionally neutral word. What am I going to start with? I'll lay there I'll probably fall asleep trying to think of what word to do this with.
1: You'll be like vetoing words as you go through.
0: Should
1: right?
0: I use box? No, there's no X words and that's too short. Should I use
1: encyclopedia?
0: Grill?
1: No,
0: that has two L's. Like, you know,
1: I don't want to repeat a letter because then I might start repeating things that I think of. Like I already thought of lizard. So yeah, I mean that if that ends up helping you fall asleep, that's also successful.
0: Right. Yeah, I guess
1: the goal is just to be successful and fall asleep. So since we love to put a name to everything, perhaps tonight try cognitive
0: shuffling.
1: Or maybe you just don't want to fall asleep because you're so excited you won $1,000 to start your day with 99.5 The River.
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1: Thank you very much, by the way, to Star Roofing, the sponsor of our River Morning Show. It's Twilight Zone Day today.
0: Oh, I remember Twilight Zone Day last year. Funky, weird
1: did you watch
0: stuff
1: that
0: happening.
1: At all? Did you ever watch the episodes?
0: Oh, yeah. Yeah,
1: the
0: yeah.
1: The black and
0: totally
1: white ones?
0: End. Yeah.
1: Yeah. I remember the movie. Do you remember the movie that they made? Oh. The Twilight Zone, the movie.
0: I don't think so, no.
1: I do remember it rather well. I think it told three, maybe four different stories, but in particular, it's two that I really liked. One of them was about a little boy who had powers, and he could kind of do
0: had
1: whatever
0: what?
1: He wanted.
0: Superpowers?
1: He had powers.
0: Okay.
1: So like powers of the mind, like he took his nasty sister and put her into the TV and stuck into a cartoon world. And he took someone in his life that took their mouth away. Like he could do whatever he wanted with his mind.
0: Okay.
1: That one always, I always thought that one was wild. And then the last one had John Lithgow. Do you remember this?
0: No.
1: John Lithgow was a frightened airplane passenger, and there was a monster on the wing of the plane. And because he was already uptight and anxious, people thought that he was making it up because no one else saw the monster that was on the plane. And John Lithgow was going berserk trying to get people's attention to see the monster.
0: This seems vaguely familiar.
1: He eventually broke the window on the plane and he got pulled out, and the monster like squeezed his face, and the plane had an emergency landing, and he was taken away in a like a mental institution stretcher.
0: Right, right.
1: And then they saw on the side of the plane all the damage that the monster was causing. So the proof of him was there.
0: Oh, wow.
1: Yeah,
0: wow.
1: You don't. Yeah,
0: no, I don't remember that.
1: It came out in the early 80s, I believe.
0: Really? Yeah, Creepshow. Yeah. It reminds me of Creepshow with all the different stories, and I loved Creepshow.
1: Creepshow was pretty good. There's two Creepshows. There's Creepshow 2.
0: The Crate was my favorite. The first one, Ted Danson's in it. Remember that?
1: Yes. Ted Danson is.
0: Of course, Stephen King is in one of them.
1: He's in the one where the he touches the meteorite.
0: And he gets the meteor poop. He uses a different word.
1: And then it all grows on him. Yeah.
0: But the Crate was my favorite. Remember the crate,
1: isn't the crate
0: under
1: the
0: stairs?
1: One that has the
0: janitor?
1: Teeth?
0: Yeah.
1: There's
0: yeah,
1: the
0: yeah.
1: teeth in it.
0: There's the monster in the crate under the stairs. And the janitor finds him for it. Yeah.
1: Totally.
0: It was so good. Creepshow is so good.
1: So, all right. Well, you can't watch Creepshow today because it's
0: okay. Got to watch Twilight Zone. Maybe I can find the Twilight Zone movie. It sounds interesting.
1: It was very interesting, and you probably like it. And you'll have to wait until National Creepshow Day to watch Creepshow.
0: Okay, if there is one.
1: If there might be. Who knows? If they were willing to pay
0: $36,000. I was just going to say that, $27,000.
1: Yeah. All right, coming up, it is our entertainment tidbits and crap. Find out why Dua Lipa is suing Samsung in just a few minutes. It's 99.5 The River.

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0: Entertainment tidbits and crap. I like the way he says entertainment, Diego. Okay, Dua Lipa, what's going on?
2: $15 million lawsuit against Samsung.
0: Wow.
2: Alleging that the company used her image on television packaging without her consent.
0: Yeah, creating the false impression that she was endorsing the product. So she's demanding the company to stop using the image and discovering it in... She discovered it last year.
2: Yeah, told them to stop at that point.
0: And
2: they
0: Samsung
2: continued
0: to use it. Oh, dummies.
2: Yeah. You know, I mean, very, very, very unbiased here, Tracy. I'm rooting for Dua Lipa.
0: Yeah, me too. You're funny. She's your girl. This was a copyrighted backstage photo, too. So, listen, they're in trouble for copyright infringement, violation of publicity rights, and false endorsements under federal law. I don't think Samsung's going to win this one.
2: No, it doesn't seem like it. I mean, maybe they wind up settling for sure, but based on the information we have right here, it certainly does seem like Samsung's in the wrong, and Dua Lipa would definitely have the case. Big weekend at the box office for The Devil Wears Prada 2. Its second weekend finished at number one
0: crushing.
2: Again. We saw it yesterday, by the way.
0: Yeah.
2: And it was very fun.
0: Oh, you didn't tell me.
2: It was. I wanted to spring it on you here. Okay. For our entertainment tidbits and crap.
0: Consider it sprung. I got to hear all
2: and
0: about
2: I'm,
0: it.
2: I'm happy to say it was not crap.
0: Good. Yeah, well, I didn't think that it was because everything I've heard about it is good. It looks like...
2: It was a very good movie and it was very different. It was a really... The story went in a much different direction than the original
0: story did. That's cool. Yeah. So they didn't try too hard. You know, I'm not surprised that Michael Jackson, the biopic, is still doing really well at the box office, too. Because despite what the critics said, more and more people, like yesterday, MJ the Illusion was playing at Tulip Festival. So there were tons of Michael Jackson fans. And there was more than one person who asked me if I've seen the movie and said it was incredible.
2: You know, I think fans of Michael Jackson and just, you know, common moviegoers like you and I want to go see the movie about Michael and the music and the dancing, whereas critics were like looking for the hard stuff and like, let's get it raw and deep. You know, I think that they were looking into it too deeply. By the way, that was third. Mortal Kombat 2 debuted in second place at $40 million.
0: Yeah.
2: Okay.
0: Interesting.
2: I don't watch The Price is Right anymore. I haven't since really Jim Carrey.
0: Drew Carey took over. Still doing it? Yeah.
2: He is. I never liked him.
0: I don't love
2: as
0: him. He's
2: host.
0: Too flat. He's like.
2: Yeah. But
0: no charisma.
2: Won the biggest prize in the history of the show. 54 year history.
0: 54 years, man. Whoa.
2: Yeah,
0: she beat the lion's share game and won $240,000, over $240,000. The old record was $210,000.
2: Yeah, that's kind of like our radiothon.
0: 10 years ago, in Cliffhanger.
2: That's the way we crushed it. Cliffhanger's game is one of my favorites.
0: That's a fun one.
2: I love that one. The lion's share,
0: I don't know if I'm familiar with that game. Maybe it's
2: Could be a newer one. From the Drew Carey era, which therefore I wouldn't really know. But congratulations to this lady. I hope she's not too upset finding out she's going to owe $57,000 in taxes, which was crushing to me when I found out you had to pay taxes on The Price is Right.
0: Oh, yeah. On everything. The cars and everything you win. I think this is kind of funny and interesting. So Brendan Fraser, so he won an Oscar for The Whale. He's like a major comeback. He had a major comeback. But for that role, he had to gain a lot of weight.
2: A lot of weight for that role.
0: Well, now he's trying to lose weight for another role.
2: because he's reprising his role in The Mummy,
0: yes,
2: which kind of launched him as an action star for a few years.
0: Uh-huh.
2: He's 57, and he was on The Tonight Show with Jimmy Fallon, and he said, please wish me luck. I'm doing my best to get this 57-year-old gear in shape.
0: So yeah, he's got 57. Some time. I mean, they did put prosthetics on him and stuff in The Whale, but he has put on some weight, as you could see from the Oscars and all. So it'll be interesting. I wish him luck. Good luck, because I hope he does get in shape for it. It'll be funny if he's not. It'll be humorous.
2: I think he's going to be. The movie is set to hit theaters next year, October 15th. And I've always kind of liked that Mummy franchise. So hopefully,
0: me too.
2: Hopefully it'll be a fun movie, especially with them bringing back as older people, 20 plus years older. So it should be good for some comedy right there. And there you have it.
1: Kevin and Tracy's Entertainment Tidbits and Crap.
2: Not too much crap, but no.
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1: Good morning. I know it's Monday, but we're going to make it better with Hozier, Alex Warren, Leona Lewis, Halsey, Taylor Swift. 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

0: 99.5 The River with Kevin and Tracy in the morning. How is Connie spending her $1,000 workday payday?
1: 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We got hotel expenses and stuff. 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
1: I'm Jenny James. Lewis Capaldi has released a surprise Live from North America EP. 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
1: I'm Jenny James. The Devil Wears Prada 2 kept its fashion-forward lead at the box office. It topped the weekend with $43 million. Mortal Kombat 2 opened close behind at $40 million. Just so you know, Prada has already hit $433 million worldwide in just 12 days. Michael stays strong in third, and newcomers like the Sheep Detectives and the Billie Eilish 3D concert film rounded out a fun weekend.
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1: 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Teddy Swims is coming up for you. 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

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Maybe you should just ask if you want bigger portions at Chipotle. More in minutes.

0: It's your home for Kevin and Tracy in the morning, 99.5 The River with Bob Hauer. 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
1: With Bob Hauer. 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Well, new research suggests your battle to get 10,000 steps a day, control your weight, you're going too far. Matter of fact, research from European Congress on Obesity said your goal should be 8,500 steps to help maintain weight loss after dieting. 10,000 steps was the standard starting in the 60s to try to sell pedometers in Japan. All this time, it was a marketing ploy.
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They're intentionally getting cauliflower ear. 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

99.5 The River with Bob Hauer after 6. Thanks for being here. National Eat What You Want Day. 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

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Checking in on this Monday night. I hope you're having a great one so far. I'm Michelle Faye, hanging with you. Lady Gaga, Bruno Mars, coming up next. Here's Three Doors Down.

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